0: Anthony Albanese today as Australia works to minimise China's influence in the Pacific. Beijing signed a security pact with Honiara in 2022, but Mr. Wale has previously been critical of his country's relationship with China. Former Canberra Liberals leader Leanne Castley has resigned from the party, citing a toxic culture and alleging bullying, intimidation and lies. She'll serve out her term as an independent. Torres Strait Islander pearling elders are being honoured with a new exhibition. The Australian National Maritime Museum's Pearling Elders exhibition opens in Sydney on Mabo Day today. Torres Strait and South Sea Islanders played a significant role in Australia's mother-of-pearl industry at the turn of the 20th century, but the museum says their experiences are often left out. Speaking to National Radio News, Head of Indigenous Programs Matt Pohl says the exhibition is all about preserving those stories.
1: You know, these men are in their 80s, you know, the first-person account of their lives working on the pearling luggers, you know, and there's a deeper pearling history that goes back thousands of years. I mean, pearl shell from the Torres Strait, the gold-lit pearl shell, was traded all the way into the New Guinea highlands.
0: Aussie Ark has welcomed 14 new Tasmanian devil joeys in its endangered species breeding and rewilding program. The organisation manages the largest insurance population of Tassie devils on mainland Australia. During annual pouch checks, staff determined all of the joeys and mothers were in good health. Aussie Ark operations manager Dean Reid says breeding season isn't over yet.
2: And we miss trapping one female and have at least another female going to estrus. So we anticipate even more joeys.
0: Turning to sport, Melbourne's two Big Bash clubs are set to merge, with Cricket Victoria preparing to sell one of its two licences. The organisation says the process would give it an opportunity to explore new investment, which could strengthen the game at every level. Reports suggest the new team would be named Melbourne, play home games at the MCG, wear navy blue and use the nickname Bushrangers. Cricket Australia's original proposal to privatise the BBL was knocked back by some states.
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Yes, we're starting off the second hour of Country and Others. You've just heard from Limelight with Hard Times. Graham Roger is up next with This Land, followed by Lee Kernaghan, Adam Brand and Steve Ford, Spirit of the Bush.

0: young Ned Kelly stood up for those oppressed.
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0: Through the darkest moments, you see the spirit shine.

Yes, it is now 20 minutes past 10 o'clock on 96.5 FM, and you're listening to Country and Others. Coming up next, you're going to hear from that you've just heard, and you're listening to Country and Others. Coming up next, you're going to hear from that you've just heard, sorry, from Lee Kern.

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They stood there, both in tears, his wife of many years.

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No matter where you roam, this place, it's still your home, and you're always welcome home on Daddy's farm.

Yes, a great song there from Tanya Kernighan with Farmer's Prayer. Before that was Gerry Ford with Daddy's Farm. And you heard Tanya Kernighan now with Big Sky Country with Sean Wilson, Working Man.

0: Well, yes, you've just heard from Mick Flavin there with the Miner. Coming up next is Adam Harvey with Big Bad John, followed by the Highwaymen, Heroes. Enjoy.
1: Every morning at the mine you could see him arrive. He stood 6 foot six, weighed 245, kind of broad of the shoulder and narrow at the hip. And everybody knew he didn't give no lip to Big John.

0: Nobody seemed to know where John called home. He just drifted into town, stayed all alone. He didn't say much, kind of quiet and shy. And if you spoke at all, you just said hi to Big John. Somebody said he came down from New Orleans, where he got in a fight over a Cajun queen, and a crash and blow from a huge right hand sent a Louisiana fella to the promised land. Big John.
1: Big John. Big John.
0: Big Bad John. Then came the day in the bottom of the mine when a timber cracked and men started crying. Miners were praying and hearts beat fast, and everybody thought they'd breathe their last, except John. Through the dust and smoke of this man-made hell walked a giant of a man that the miners knew well. Grabbed a sagging timber and let out with a groan, like a giant oak tree just stood there alone. Big John. Big Bad John. And with all of his strength, he gave a mighty shove, and then a miner yelled out, "There's a light up above!" And 20 men scrambled from a would-be grave, and now there's only one left down there to save, Big John. With jacks and timbers, he started back down, and then came that rumble way down on the ground. The smoke and gas belched out of that mine. Everybody knew it was the end of the line for Big John.
1: Big John. Big John.
0: Big Bad John.
1: Big John.
0: Now they never reopened that worthless pit. They just placed a marble stand in front of it. These few words written on that stand: at the bottom of this mine lies a big, big man, Big John.
1: Big John. Big John.
0: Big Bad John.
1: Big John. Big John.
0: Big Bad John.

Well, yes, you've just heard from the Wolf Brothers there with his To the Ones. Coming up next is Marty Robbins with My Woman, My Woman, My Wife.

0: The US says it has conducted self-defense strikes on an island in the Persian Gulf in response to attempted attacks by Iran across the Middle East. In a statement, the US Central Command says Iran launched several ballistic missiles toward Kuwait and Bahrain, all of which failed to hit their intended targets. But Iran's Islamic Revolutionary Guard Corps says the strikes, which targeted American bases in Kuwait, were in retaliation for American attacks on Keshem Island. The law firm leading a class action is urging the New South Wales government to stop fighting and start resolving claims. Last year, the Supreme Court found police acted unlawfully by conducting strip searches at music festivals over a six-year period. The lead plaintiff, Raya Meredith, was awarded $93,000 in compensation. An appeal will be heard tomorrow. Jordan Keating from law firm Slater & Gordon says thousands of people should be entitled to compensation.
1: We understand that police have an important job to do in keeping people safe. But this case is not about drugs. It's about police powers and whether they were exercised lawfully. The court has already found that there were serious problems with the way strip search powers were being used at music festivals.
0: The agricultural sector is being told a decision will be made shortly on the availability of a controversial broad-spectrum herbicide. Shannon Kirkwood has the details.
2: Paraquat is banned in many countries, but not in Australia. A report last week, which raised concerns about potential links between paraquat exposure and Parkinson's disease, and an exchange during Senate estimates, has brought attention to the product. Grain Producers Australia has responded to those concerns. It says it acknowledges community discussion and supports decisions on agricultural chemical use being based on rigorous scientific assessment. The Australian Pesticides and Veterinary Medicines Authority is finalising its review of the product. That's due to be released in the coming weeks.
0: New research shows drinking alcohol could lead to the overconsumption of savoury ultra-processed foods. A study published in Obesity Reviews found alcohol can trigger biological pathways that increase the level of a hormone, which is linked to protein appetite, and is associated with a preference for savoury flavours. Researchers from the University of Sydney say that could prompt people to crave something salty like hot chips or pizza when having a few drinks. To manage cravings, they recommend having whole food snacks on hand. A watershed moment in Australian history which paved the way for native land rights claims will be celebrated with a free concert. Today is Mabo Day, which honours the legacy of Torres Strait Islander man Eddie Mabo, who, alongside five others, launched a land rights claim in court in 1982. On the 3rd of June 1992, the High Court recognised Mer Islanders had continuing rights to their land. A free Mabo Day celebration concert is being held in Melbourne today, featuring Torres Strait Islands and other performers. Turning to sport, men's second seed Alexander Zverev and 26th seed Jakub Menchik are through to the semi-finals of the French Open after straight sets wins this morning. The remaining quarterfinals will be played tonight.
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Well, yes, it is now 14 minutes past 11 o'clock on 96.5 FM, and you're listening to Country and Others. You've just heard there from Cole Thompson with Daddy's Baby Boy, and a lovely instrumental before that from Doug Alexander, Send Me the Pillow. Coming up next is Gina Sterling with His Name's Bradley, followed by Gina Jeffries. Two Stars Fell.

Yes, you've just heard from Tom Salt there with The Sands of Time. You're going to now hear from Peggy Gilchrist, The Call of Kakadu, followed by Matt Manning with You've Gotta Go West, Young Fella.

Yes, that was one of Slim's best songs, I think. Slim Dusty there with the Indian Pacific. Coming up next is Billy Bridge with Lonely, Lonely Town, followed by Buck Owens' Bucks Polka.

Well, yes, that was Highway 101 there with the River of Tears. Coming up next is Juice Newton with the Queen of Hearts.

Some days it's just harder to see. I've answered the call to help us be free.

0: case in the March quarter. The figures reflect the state of the economy before the outbreak of the conflict in Iran. Australia and the Solomon Islands have agreed to elevate their bilateral relationship with a new treaty. Prime Ministers Anthony Albanese and Matthew Wale met in Canberra this morning. It comes just weeks after Mr. Wale took the top job following the ousting of his predecessor. Mr. Albanese says the new treaty will be underpinned by mutual trust, respect and open dialogue.
1: This treaty will allow Australia and the Solomon Islands to confront global and regional challenges as partners. This is a significant body of work, and we've asked our foreign ministers to lead and drive this forward.
0: Mr. Wale says Canberra and Honiara share a close and important relationship.
2: We have a saying in my mother tongue, "Wale dau vili utali wal oko." It just means the man who brings a bit of drizzle is your best friend. So when I arrived, Prime Minister, there was a bit of a drizzle. Solomon Islands is Australia's friend, has always been and always will be.
0: A new campaign is helping Australians identify and avoid sextortion scams. Last year, eSafety received more than 3,300 reports of sexual extortion. 90% of victims were young males aged 16 to 24. Today, it's launched a new campaign which uses generative artificial intelligence to expose the deceptive tactics scammers use to ensnare young men and help victims spot the warning signs. Speaking to the ABC, eSafety Commissioner Julian Mangrant explained what people should do if they fall victim to a sextortion scam.
3: Our message is, if this happens to you, report it, get help, get support, but also collect evidence and block.
0: A political donations cap is set to be doubled for new candidates and parties in Victoria. The High Court quashed Victoria's Electoral Act in April after it found donation exemptions created for nominated entities contravened the Constitution's implied freedom of political communication. The state government has today announced updated legislation which would establish a more level playing field. The search for a Tasmanian devil that escaped her enclosure at a Gold Coast theme park is continuing. Named Mary, staff at Paradise Country noticed she was missing yesterday morning. They've been unable to find her, but CCTV did capture her wandering the park at about 4 a.m. on Tuesday. Mary was in quarantine after arriving at the park in recent weeks, and staff believe she made an abnormally large leap to escape her enclosure. Anyone who spots the Tassie devil is urged to call Queensland's Wildcare Hotline. Turning to sport, Gout Gout's 200-metre world record has been formally ratified by World Athletics. The Australian ran 19.67 seconds at Nationals in April, the fastest time ever by someone aged under 20. The wind reading was legal but had been questioned by some observers. In a statement issued overnight, World Athletics said the time would stand.
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1: Yes, we're about to start my final hour of Country and Others for this week. And starting this hour, you're going to hear from Gerry Hanlon with Country Music's Here to Stay.

Well, yes, you've just heard from Slim Dusty and Anne Kirkpatrick, etc., with When the Rains Tumble Down in July. Coming up next is Women in Song from Tamara Stewart, Sarah Storer and Felicity Urquhart.

That's one of my favourite female singers, Emmylou Harris, there with Even Cowgirls, Get the Blues. Let's hear. Well, yes, one of my favourite female singers, Emmylou Harris, there with Even Cowgirls, Get the Blues.

Yes, you've just heard from Tom Maxwell there with Rodeo Wind. Before that was Jim Whitman, Wild Horses. And coming up now, you're going to hear... I'm just going down my place here. Let's see what we're going to play. Old Cowboys and Never Say Goodbye. But before I do that, I'm going to give you a rundown of what's happening here today, folks. I finished my program at 1 o'clock. And then at 1 o'clock you will hear Remember Then with Yvonne, which is the pre-recorded program, which goes through till 4 o'clock. Then at 4 o'clock you'll hear from Heather, which is also a pre-recorded program with Homegrown Sounds. That program goes through till 5 o'clock. And then you will hear Heather with Scintillating Sounds. That program goes through till 6 o'clock. And then at 6 o'clock it's Rock and Roll Relics with Peter McDonald. That program goes through to 9 o'clock and then we cross over to our overnight satellite program. So that's what's happening here today, folks. 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Okay, let's continue.

0: Well, it was around about midnight on Spencer Street Station. Oh, I suppose I had about half an hour or so to kill before the next train. When this old fella shuffled on over and he sat down beside me, his old eyes bright with fever from too many nights just spent sleeping outside in the rain. Well, I gave him a smoke and then he lit it and he spoke in a voice aged by winters and too much cheap wine. He said, when you get old, the cold nights get cold, and you're alone on the shoulders of time. Then he sent a shiver down my spine. The city's no place for an old drover, he cried. The beans come in cans, and the rent's way too high. He said if I could only see the Alice just once before I die. If wishes were horses, if wishes were horses, old drovers would ride.
1: God bless his
0: dream. He had only one dream.
1: God bless his dream.
0: That his wishes be horses.

0: Well, he spoke of his childhood. It could have been mine. He said he left Alice when he was a boy of 16. With some married woman. Well, there's always somebody's missus. Wrapped up in an old Rover saddlebag dream. Then his soul flew away like a sparrow to find the hills where the trees were still green. Then he bowed his old ragged head and I knew he was dead. I just rocked him on home to his dream. Oh, the city's no place for an old drover, he cried. You can't hear the desert. You can't see the sky. He said, I'd love to see the Alice just once before I die. If wishes were horses, that old drover would ride. Oh, the city's no place for an old drover to die. With no one to care. Such a lonely goodbye. Well, I hope he made Alice and that big desert sky. If wishes were horses. If wishes were horses. Old drovers would ride. God bless his dreams. We've all got our dreams. God bless his dreams. He had nothing but dreams. God rest his dreams. You know, we all need those dreams. God bless his dreams. It's all wishes. And dreams. If wishes were horses. If wishes were horses, old drovers would ride.
1: Well, yes, you've just heard from Col Elliott there with If Wishes Were Horses. Before that was Ollie Austin with The Cowboy Rides Away. Jumpin' Johnny Peters is up next with Cowboy Bill.

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And I told him it wouldn't last a week. 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We're New York, Joe, and Redneck, Tennessee.

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0: There's never gonna be a better team than New York Joe Redman, Tennessee. 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He's New York Joe, and I'm Redneck, Tennessee.
1: Well, there we go. Ollie Austin there with a great track. Well, folks, my program has about come to an end. I do hope you've enjoyed the last 4 hours. I shall be back again tomorrow at midday with my varied moods in Celtic music. Hope you can tune in and enjoy some great music. Okay, taking me out, we're going to hear from, where are we? John Denver with Take Me Home, Country Roads. Bye for now.

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1: Hello, I'm Shannon Kirkwood. Modest household and public sector expenditure have contributed to a 0.3% growth in the Australian economy. 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
2: Today's figures cover the first 3 months of 2026, where the annual GDP rate fell slightly to 2.5%. It largely aligns with predictions from economists who are banking on increased household consumption to maintain economic growth. The Australian Bureau of Statistics says reactions to the conflict in the Middle East, such as stockpiling fuel, contributed to the largest increase in consumption prices. Of the states and territories, New South Wales reported the largest demand growth of 1.8%, with Tasmania recording a 0.7% decrease in final demand.
1: The Prime Minister of the Solomon Islands has confirmed Honiara's security deal with China will be reviewed. The deal was signed in 2022 by then Foreign Minister Jeremiah Manele. Matthew Wale, who replaced Mr. Manele as Prime Minister last month, has previously criticised the deal, which allows Chinese authorities to be deployed to the Solomon Islands. Speaking in Canberra today, he said despite taking office weeks ago, he's only just been handed a copy of the deal.
3: I've had to remove certain people from key positions. I haven't been afforded a copy even of that agreement until a day before I left, so I haven't had a good look at it. I've had a look at it, I'll be honest with you, but I haven't had a good look at it. I've been praying and fasting about it. But of course, you know, Cabinet will need to have a look at these things.
1: Britain's Prime Minister says police have serious questions to answer after the release of body cam footage showing how officers responded to the 2025 murder of a teenager. 18-year-old Henry Nowak was killed in December last year while walking home at night in Southampton. Vikram Digwa was found guilty of murder and carrying a knife in public after stabbing the 18-year-old university student five times with a Sikh ceremonial blade. The body cam footage shows officers handcuffing Mr. Nowak while he was telling them he couldn't breathe. Digwa claimed he had been the victim of a racist attack. Protests have been held outside Southampton Central Police Station overnight, calling for accountability. Sir Keir Starmer says he felt sick watching the footage.
4: There are clearly serious questions that need to be addressed, not least how accusations of racism informed the decision-making in this case.
1: One in 30 people meet the criteria for a substance use disorder, but researchers say there is a shortage of addiction medicine specialists in Australia. Laura Devoy has more.
5: There are only around 300 doctors in Australia currently specialising in addiction medicine. The average age of the workforce is 62, meaning many are nearing retirement. Researchers from Flinders University say the low number is not due to a lack of interest, but a lack of awareness. They say many doctors don't realise addiction medicine is a career option. Senior author of the study, Dr. Kiralee Thompson, says if addiction medicine is introduced earlier in medical training and there are clearer pathways into the specialty, the workforce could grow quickly.
1: And LGBTQIA plus people in New South Wales will be better protected after expanded post and boast laws were passed in Parliament last night. It creates new offences targeting offenders who lure victims on false pretences, including via dating apps. The government says the action follows a string of horrific attacks against members of the LGBTQIA plus community. To sport, after multiple knee surgeries, two broken kneecaps and infection, Cody Waitman will take the field for the Western Bulldogs in Friday's AFL match against Hawthorn. It will be his first game in more than 600 days. He last played in the side's elimination final loss to the Hawks in 2024.
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6: Good afternoon and welcome to Remember Then. I'm Yvonne and I'm here for the next 3 hours with music from the 50s, 60s and 70s. But actually today we're doing the 6s and 7s, but just the 1967. We're going to start 1967 with a group that was formed in Adelaide to back Bobby James. He split from them in 66, so they went on to record songs for themselves. Here are The Vibrants with Something About You Baby from 1967.

a song written by Sam Cooke and recorded by The Groove in 1967, Soothe Me. We also had The Monkees with Daydream Believer, The Box Tops with The Letter, and The Vibrants with Something About You Baby. All songs from 1967, because that's the year I'm playing today. The next 3 hours, that's all you're going to hear, music from 67. Coming up next, Johnny Young and Company with Spring Fever.

Sam and Dave with Soul Man. Yours I had questions with Sally Go Round the Roses, Somebody's Image with Hush, and Johnny Young and Company with Spring Fever. Coming up next, we've got the theme song for a movie that came out in 1967. Was number one in the US for the year as per the Pop Annual for 1967, and it is Lulu to Sir with Love.

The Thrill Is Gone by Little Patty. We also had My Cup Runneth Over from Ed Ames, The Wedding from Judy Stone, and To Sir With Love from Lulu. This next song kept the Beatles from number one. Engelbert Humperdinck with Release Me.

The beautiful voice of Judith Durham with The Seekers on the Other Side. We also had Maria Dallas from New Zealand with Too Many Tears, Tom Jones with Funny Familiar Forgotten Feelings, and Engelbert Humperdinck with Release Me.

PJ Proby with Honey Hush, a song that Big Joe Turner brought out in 1953. We also heard Merv Benton with Bonaparte's Retreat, the DJs with Dum Dum, and the Innocents with There's Got to Be a Word.

Janine with So Long Boy. We also had Ray Brown with That's It, I Quit, I'm Moving On. And I'm moving on now to Paul Jones, I've Been a Bad, Bad Boy, and He Doesn't Want to Be Misunderstood, so Janice Ater says. You're listening to Remember Then on Horsham's Triple H. I'm Yvonne, and we're listening to songs from 1967. Coming up in this hour, we've got the Easy Beats, Neil Diamond, Lynn Randell, and Jeff St. John and Yama. But first up, Tommy Boyce and Bobby Hart with I Wonder What She's Doing Tonight.

The Easy Beats with Heaven and Hell, and that was recorded in London. Along with the Easy Beats, we had Tommy Boyce and Bobby Hart with I Wonder What She's Doing Tonight, the Rolling Stones, Let's Spend the Night Together, and the Twilights with What's Wrong with the Way I Live. And they all sang along quite happily together.

Neil Diamond thanked the Lord for the night time. Went to a concert back in Perth with Neil Diamond. To see Neil Diamond, not with Neil Diamond. That would have been nice. And I was very disappointed because he mostly, he doesn't sing so much anyway. He tends to sort of more say the words at different levels, not so much sing. But this night he just spoke the words totally. And there was just no oomph in his show. Yeah, a lot of people were very disappointed. He got one, where you clap, encore, and that was it. Very disappointed. But I still love his music. We also had Sandy Edmonds, When You Walk in the Room, the Stone Ponies with Different Drum, and the Turtles, Happy Together. JOK.

A cute song from the Royal Guardsman, the Airplane Song. We also had Jimmy Little with another cute song, The Gal Who Invented Kissin'. Lynn Randell said, Ciao, Baby, and Johnny O'Keefe said he was ready for you.

A bit of psychedelia from 1967. 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Traffic, Hole in My Shoe. And Jeff St. John and Yama with Nothing Comes Easy. Coming up now, Procol Harum, A Whiter Shade of Pale. It was number one in quite a few countries around the world in 1967, but also in 1972. And if I remember rightly, also sometime in the 90s it did quite well as well. Procol Harum.

Elvis Presley, Indescribably Blue. Nancy and Frank Sinatra, Something Stupid. Jackie Trent and Tony Hatch, The Two of Us. And Procol Harum, A Whiter Shade of Pale. 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

think that would have to be my favourite Kinks song, Dead End Street. That was from 1967, as are all the songs that I'm playing today. We also had Small Faces with Tin Soldier, Four Jacks and a Jill with Master Jack, and The Executives, Sit Down, I Think I Love You. I'm going back now to Perth with Company, Little Joe the Boxer.

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Walls move, minds do too. On a warm San Franciscan night,

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What's that stubble on your chin? Buried in the rot gut gin, you played and lost, not won. You played a house that can't be beat. Now look, your head's bowed in the

David McWilliams, The Days of Pearly Spencer. The Animals with San Franciscan Nights. The Cherokees, A Woman Got Soul. And The Company with Little Joe the Boxer.

Everly Brothers with Bowling Green. We also had the Beatles with Penny Lane and the Councils, the Rain, the Park, and Other Things.

I Only Want to Be with You by Young Once. We also had Music to Watch Girls Go By by Andy Williams and Somebody to Love by Jefferson Airplane. Not much time left, just squeeze in another couple. Grassroots, let's live for today.

Cat Stevens and Matthew and Son. We also had Grassroots with Let's Live for Today. Well, that finishes up my show for today. I've just got a couple more songs to go. Look after yourselves, everyone. Be safe. See you again next week.

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I'm Heather Farrell, and for the next hour, we will be celebrating the music of our contemporary First Nations people. 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

Good afternoon and welcome to Homegrown Sounds. We're going to start the program out today with a track by Cole Hardy. It's from an album called Black and White Tangle and it's called Easy Lovin'.

Well, that was the fabulous Emily Wurrumurra with Black Boy. Prior to that, Dan Sultan with Miss Linda, and that one was from his Homemade Biscuits album from way back in 2005. Coming up next, it's Jeffrey Gurumul Yunupingu.

the great Jimmy Little with There's a Heartache Following Me. Prior to that, Ginger Cox with a beautiful instrumental, Galway Bay. And that one's from an album called Road to Beagle Bay. And we had the Jeffrey Gurumul Yunupingu with Waiatal from his album Gurumul. Coming up next, something just a little more modern. This is Kirsty Lee Akers with her single from 2008 called Little Things.

From the album The Telling, that was Neil Murray with If the Wind Be Kind. Prior to that, it was Moose Jaw Rifle Club, and this one featured Mick Coates. The track was called You Seem to Like It When I Cry. And prior to that, Kirsty Lee Acres with Little Things. We've got Roger Knox up next. This one's a cover of the old Johnny Cash song, Folsom Prison Blues. And to follow him, it'll be Stuart Joel Nugget.

Troy Kasser Daly with Congratulations, and that one's from his latest album, an album that won him 5 Golden Guitars at the Tamworth Country Music Festival a year ago, and the album's called Between the Fires. Prior to that, Stuart Joel Nugget, and Stuart Joel Nugget hails from Elliot in the Northern Territory, currently now living in Alice Springs. And the track there was called Shy. And we had Roger Knox with Folsom Prison Blues. Well, thank you for joining me today for Homegrown Sounds. We're going to go out today with the Wurrumpi Band, and the track here is called Mulga and Spinifex Plain. After Homegrown Sounds, it's Scintillating Sounds, so that'll take you right through till 6 o'clock, and at 6 o'clock we've got Peter McDonald in with his Rock and Roll Relics program. So plenty to keep you entertained on Triple H 96.5 FM. But right now, thanks for listening to Homegrown Sounds. Here's the Wurrumpi Band with Mulga and Spinifex Plain. And we're going to follow that up with Neil Murray's track, Native Born.

0: Hi, Phyllis. Gee, your garden looks nice. Wish mine was like this.
1: Well, Jean, have you heard of KLM Concreting and Soil Yard in Golf Course Road?
0: Yes, I have. But they only do driveways and other professional jobs, don't they?
1: No, they also have landscaping materials, bobcat and backhoe, excavator and truck hire.
0: Really?
1: And that's not all. They will clean up your block, pools, and they also do concrete removal.
0: Gee, they do all of that. I knew they had garden supplies, but all this as well.
1: Yes, they are very professional and have very affordable rates. In fact, they have the best prices in town and the largest range of landscaping material in stock. Kevin says, one call, we do it all.
0: Okay, have you got his number?
1: Yes, it's 53825002, plus their mobile 043 882 0269.
0: Well, thanks for that, Phyllis. I know what we'll do. Hop on my bike. Let's go out there and have a look around.
1: Yeah, let's do that. It's 140 Golf Course Road, Haven. Hey, Jean, do you know they have the largest plant nursery in Horsham? KLM are proud sponsors of Triple H 96.5 FM.

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I'm Heather Farrell and you're listening to Scintillating Sounds on Horsham's community radio station, Triple H 96.5 FM, or if you happen to be streaming via the Community Radio Plus app. We're going to kick the program off today with something you can sing along to. It's the Boogie Woogie Bugle Boy by Bette Midler.

from an album called First Dance. That was Michael Bublé with I've Got You Under My Skin. And I hope that Boogie Woogie Bugle Boy by Bette Midler certainly had you singing along. Coming up next, Tony Bennett and K.D. Lang. This one's called I Wonder.

From the Great American Songbook series, that was Rod Stewart with Stardust. Nat King Cole prior to that with Answer Me, My Love, and Tony Bennett and K.D. Lang with the album version of I Wonder from their album A Wonderful World. Coming up next, we've got Frank Sinatra. This one's called One for My Baby and One for the Road.

from an album called It Had to Be You from way back in 1991. That was Harry Connick Jr. with Lofty's Roach Soufflé. Prior to that, Michael Bublé with Moondance and Frank Sinatra, One for My Baby and One for the Road. Coming up next, we've got Barbra Streisand. This one's called Not While I'm Around.

Rod Stewart with Isn't It Romantic, and prior to that we had Rod Stewart and Chris Botti with I Wish You Love, and Barbra Streisand, Not While I'm Around. Bette Midler's up next, and this is a track called In My Life, and hopefully we've selected the clean version, because there is a more explicit version out there.

Well, that was Frank Sinatra, I Only Have Eyes For You. And prior to that, Nat King Cole with Those Lazy, Hazy, Crazy Days of Summer. And prior to that, Bette Midler with In My Life. Thank you for tuning your dial to Scintillating Sounds this afternoon. I hope you'll join me again next Wednesday evening at 5 p.m. for more Scintillating Sounds. But stay tuned. At 6 o'clock, it's Pete MacDonald in with his rock and roll relics, and he's got a fantastic program lined up for you tonight. To take us up to that 6 o'clock news, we've got Dean Martin with Send Me, The Pillow That You Dream On, and Lena Horne with Stormy Weather from an album called Late Night Lounge.

0: The Defence Force, David Johnston, has appeared before Senate estimates today, insisting the acquisitions will be highly capable. Meantime, the Albanese government says the revised costings of the AUKUS deal, given these changes, won't be made public until the end of the year. The Community Radio Network's Noah Secombe reports from Canberra.
1: Treasurer Jim Chalmers says Defence won't detail the savings to the program until the mid-year budget update in December.
2: Well, the standard way to account for changes in defence spending is from budget update to budget update. That's the standard that we will be adhering to.
1: Shadow Treasurer Tim Wilson says Labor risks damaging trust in politics by withholding the figures.
3: It would be good to see numbers, build confidence, build trust, so that Australians can look to their democracy and believe that it's serving them.
1: Defence officials have confirmed today Australia's position was always in favour of acquiring three used submarines for simplicity and cost.
0: A new report shows Australians are consuming more nicotine. The ABS figures reveal the quantity of nicotine increased by almost 40% from 2017 to 2025. It found the increase was underpinned by a large rise in illicit cigarettes, as well as increases in e-cigarettes and other nicotine products. A regional waste authority says despite its efforts, too many people are still illegally dumping tyres. CEO of the Fleurieu Regional Waste Authority, Simon Grenfell, has appeared at a parliamentary committee hearing today in Canberra. It's looking into the state of the nation's tyre industry. Mr Grenfell has told the hearing what's needed is a mandatory scheme to increase the reuse of end-of-life tyres.
4: The current system is not working. It continues to result in environmental degradation, economic inefficiency and social harm. At present, the costs and impacts of managing end-of-life tyres fall disproportionately to local communities.
0: It is estimated councils spend $6.5 million a year removing illegally dumped tyres. Overseas, the boss of the agency responsible for Indonesia's free meals program has been fired. The scheme aims to provide free meals to 80 million school children, but has been plagued by mass food poisonings and corruption allegations. Kuwait says injuries have been recorded after an Iranian drone and missile attack on its international airport today. Meantime, US President Donald Trump has rejected reports Iran has stopped communicating with mediators about extending a ceasefire. He says talks are ongoing. And Grammy Award-winning R&B singer and songwriter Peabo Bryson has died aged 75 following a recent stroke. Among his well-known songs were his Disney duets, including the Aladdin theme song.
5: I can show you the world.
0: Family of Neil Danaher have spoken publicly for the first time since his death last week. His widow Jan and daughter Beck have addressed Collingwood and Melbourne AFL and AFLW players at a ceremony at the MCG today ahead of the annual Big Freeze match, which raises funds for research into motor neuron disease. The former AFL player and coach lost his fight with MND 13 years after his diagnosis. His daughter Beck says her dad leaves behind a nation inspired by his good deeds.
6: He showed us that hope wasn't something that you wait for, it's something that you create. That when people come together for a common cause, extraordinary things can happen. And you live by the belief that it's not what you say, it's what you do.
0: A state funeral service will be held for Neil Danaher next Wednesday at the MCG. And briefly, in tennis, Australia's Ellen Perez will be in action tonight in the women's doubles quarterfinals at the French Open.
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Good evening and welcome to Rock and Roll Relics on another Wednesday night. I'm Pete McDonald and you're listening on Triple H 96.5 FM, Horsham and District's community radio station, but we are coming out on the Community Radio Plus app all over Australia and probably the world. That was the Piltdown Men with McDonald's Cave, and I hope wherever you are, it's a little warmer than it is here in the Wimmera. My phone says it's 10 degrees and feels like 8. Well, I was outside doing a little bit of shopping half an hour ago, and I think it feels more like about 5 with the sort of a wind chill that there is. But anyway, we are, as always, going through the alphabet. Sorry, I missed the start of the news, by the way. I'll blame the wall clock. We've been going alphabetically through songs since the start of 2025. We are getting close to the end of the letter P. And the first hour, the earlier days of rock and roll, the second hour, mid to late 60s, last hour, 70s, and we've got a little bit of 80s for you. Perhaps a little bit more new wavy kind of music tonight, which I like. We're going to start off with a song from 1958 by Tony Perkins. A year later, he sort of took the more mature name of Anthony Perkins and starred in the Hitchcock classic Psycho. But in 1958, he was a bit of a teen singer, and this is made number 17. It's called The Prettiest Girl in School.

There is Arthur Alexander with Pretty Girls Everywhere. Numerous people recorded that song, but I really like Arthur Alexander's because he's got one of my favourite voices in pop and soul music. Before that, we had Steve Lawrence with Pretty Blue Eyes from 1959. That made number 7 for him. He was something of a TV star as well. And we started with Tony Perkins, later Anthony Perkins, with Prettiest Girl in School. Got a bit of a pretty theme going on at the moment, and it will continue this bracket. Starting off with the Allen Brothers, and they were one Peter Woolnough and Chris Bell. Peter Woolnough, of course. Peter Allen, he took that name. And this was an early hit for them from 1960. They were sort of regulars on the likes of Bandstand and such. This was their biggest Australian hit, making number 26 nationally. Here are the Allen Brothers featuring Peter Allen with Pretty Keen Teen.

There's Roy Orbison, Fruity Paper. What's wrong with playing a Christmas song in the first Wednesday of June? It's certainly wintry enough for it today, where I am. Hello to Narelle and Christine, who are listening from potentially warmer places further north in New South Wales, I think. Yeah, Roy Orbison, Pretty Paper from 1963, Christmas of 1963. It peaked at number four. Before that, we had Curtis Lee with Pretty Little Angel Eyes from 1961. That made number eight for him, his biggest hit by a mile. And we started with the Allen Brothers from Australia, featuring Peter Allen with Pretty Keen Teen. Next up, got more Roy Orbison for you. I did play this song back in the letter O because it's sort of often titled as O Pretty Woman, and that was the title on most of the 45s. Apparently that was a little bit of a mistake. It was meant to be called Pretty Woman, and so on most of his best ofs and the charts and everything is just listed as Pretty Woman. So it's getting a reprise. I can't play pretty songs without playing this. Number one from 1964.

There's Jerry Wallace with Primrose Lane from 1959, made number 25. Before that, we had the Everly Brothers with The Price of Love from 1965. Wasn't hit in Australia, but it made number 2 in the UK, who continued to have a lot of those early rock and roll acts charting well into the 60s, whereas Australia and America, they kind of stopped a little bit. It was covered by Brian Ferry in 1976, and you will hear that version in the last hour of the show. And we started with Roy Orbison with Pretty Woman from 1964. Next up, we got Bob Lumen. He had a lot of minor hits, one fairly big one, which was, I've forgotten. But anyway, this one is called Private Eye.

It's Chuck Berry, Promised Land, from early 1965. Just a very minor hit, according to the Kent Music Report, 81 here in Australia, but bigger than that in the US and the UK. And kind of his last hit for some time. Before that, we had the Everly Brothers with Problems from 1958, that made number 12, and Bob Lumen, whose biggest hit was Let's Think About Living. It did come to me, but that was Private Eye from 1961. Next up, we've got Jay Justin. He was an Australian singer, and he went to number 4 with this song in 1963 called Proud of You.

There's Peter, Paul and Mary, Puff the Magic Dragon. I know the last two songs are a million miles away from rock and roll, but they were both big hits. From 1963, Peter, Paul and Mary made number six with that song. And Peter Yarrow, who's the co-writer of the song, has refuted time and time again that it's got anything to do with drugs. And it's just a story about childhood innocence and growing up and losing that innocence and so on. Nothing to do with drugs, but people who perhaps like drugs like to think that it is. It isn't. Slim Dusty before that, with A Pub With No Beer from 1958, it was recorded late in 57, was a number one hit, and yes, not rock and roll, but a huge, well, it's an iconic Australian song, was number one, was just about the biggest song of that year at the in the rock and roll era. And Jay Justin with Proud of You from 1963. Next up, we've got Bobby V, just missed the top 40 nationally with this song called Punish Her. It's not what you think. By the way, it is 13 minutes to 7. 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

0: tequila.
1: There's Sheb Woolley. Very famous song from 1958, The Purple People Eater. It was a number one hit that year. Big year for sort of novelty kind of songs, I guess. Before that, we had Paul Anka, that's right, with Puppy Love from 1960. It made number 25. Was a much bigger hit in the 70s. Look, I'm tossing up whether to play the cover version or not, because it's pretty much the same as that. Bobby V started that off with Punish Her from 1962. Now, the Purple People Eater being a big novelty-type song, often big novelty-type songs get sequels. And in 1958, I think it was before his big hit Chantilly Lace, or if it wasn't, it was after. But anyway, the big bopper, J.P. Richardson, one of the people who died in that plane crash with Buddy Holly, was a DJ, and in 1958 he recorded this sort of sequel, I guess, to two big novelty hits from 1958. Here is the big bopper with the Purple People Eater meets the Witch Doctor.

There's the big bopper, the Purple People Eater meets the Witch Doctor. Wasn't as big a hit as the Purple People Eater, of course. It just made number 53, according to the Kent Music Report, but apparently made number 30 in Sydney. Yeah, I just had that one song because it's just a couple of minutes to 7 o'clock. This one, ever so slightly out of alphabetical order because it seemed like a nice instrumental track to lead into the news. It's an Australian band called The Cravats, and they had this minor hit, 76, according to the Kent Music Report, from 64. Here they are with a track called Puppet Strings. Well, I'll catch you after the 7 o'clock news.

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1: Hello, I'm Shannon Kirkwood. The growth rate of the nation's economy is forecast to fall further this year. The Paris-based Organisation for Economic Cooperation and Development says it's anticipating inflation will reach 5%, while Australia's gross domestic product growth rate will slow to 1.9% this year. That compares to the pre-Middle East conflict forecast of 2.3%. It's urging the Reserve Bank not to raise interest rates again, even as the economy slows as a result of the global energy shock. The national accounts data for the March quarter released today shows GDP rose just 0.3%. The opposition has rejected the assessment by the Treasurer. Any growth in the economy, given the current global circumstances, is good. Jim Chalmers has welcomed today's data.
2: What we see in these national accounts are some very welcome numbers and a very timely reminder of Australia's strengths in challenging times.
1: The data also shows household spending rose 0.5% in the first 3 months of this year, largely due to a rise in spending on electricity, gas and other fuels. Shadow Treasurer Tim Wilson says the latest budget is further weakening Australia's economy and it's not an environment for optimism or growth. Russian authorities say seven people have been killed in a drone strike on a Russian-occupied eastern Ukrainian region. Russia says the bus was hit in the Donetsk region as it travelled from Moscow to Crimea. Yesterday, Russian airstrikes hit several major Ukrainian cities, killing at least 18 people and wounding more than 100. Meantime, Australian troops will be helping to train Ukrainian soldiers in the coming weeks. ADF personnel will be sent to Poland as part of a Norwegian-led operation. Blizzard conditions are forecast for alpine areas in Victoria and New South Wales this evening. Clear skies are expected for other parts of the nation tomorrow. The Bureau of Meteorology's Angus Hines has more on a low pressure system which is making its way toward the Tasman Sea.
3: As it does depart, it will whip bands of wintry weather across the southeast with rain, wind, even some hail and snow expected in some areas. This is certainly the corner of nasty weather though. If you're not in this part of the country, it is going to be a bright, settled, sunny winter's day.
1: New data shows more motorists are opting for hybrid, plug-in hybrid and electric cars. The Federal Chamber of Automotive Industries and Electric Vehicle Council says of all the new cars sold during May, 46% were either electric cars, hybrid or plug-in hybrid. One in 30 people meet the criteria for a substance use disorder, but researchers say there is a shortage of addiction medicine specialists in Australia. With the details, Laura Devoy.
4: There are only around 300 doctors in Australia currently specialising in addiction medicine. The average age of the workforce is 62, meaning many are nearing retirement. Researchers from Flinders University say the low number is not due to a lack of interest, but a lack of awareness. They say many doctors don't realise addiction medicine is a career option. Senior author of the study, Dr. Kiralee Thompson, says if addiction medicine is introduced earlier in medical training and there are clearer pathways into the specialty, the workforce could grow quickly.
1: To sport, fans will have the opportunity to watch the Socceroos FIFA World Cup campaign at a number of live sites across Australia. The Socceroos open the tournament against Turkey in Vancouver on Sunday afternoon, Australian time. And Australia's 16-player roster for the Rollers versus the World Series at the AIS in Canberra has been confirmed today. Coach Brad Ness says the group is striving to become the world's best. Australia's men's wheelchair basketball team will open the series against Japan on Friday.
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Welcome to the second hour of Rock and Roll Relics. I'm Pete McDonald and you're listening on Triple H 96.5 FM, Horsham and District's community radio station, but you could be listening anywhere through the Community Radio Plus app or our website. Just Google Horsham Triple H and it'll take you there without me having to give you the actual address. If you've been listening since the start, well, hope you continue to enjoy the music. If you've had other things to do, been watching the news, whatever, and you just tuned in, welcome. We have been playing a lot of pretty songs tonight, going from pretty to purple, Purple People Eater. You missed that if you just tuned in. We've just got a couple of pretty songs this hour as we look at the mid to late 60s, and the reason for the pretty songs is we've been going in alphabetical order since the start of 2025. This hour, that was Rhythm and Greens by the Shadows, by the way, which was the theme tune to The Go Show, which was this great mid-60s Australian pop and rock show. To start us off tonight, I love this song from 1966. It made number 3 on the charts. Here are Manfred Mann, Pretty Flamingo.

There's Ray Brown and the Whispers from 1965 with Pride. They were just about the biggest band in the country in the early part of 1965. Their first three singles all made number one in Sydney. That was the second of them. It made number three nationally. Once they'd had a little bit of a run, the band that I played before that, the Easy Beats, kind of took over. And that song was Pretty Girl from 1967, which made number eight as the lead track to an EP. And we had Manfred Mann with Pretty Flamingo from 1966. Next up, we've got another Australian superstar of the time from 1966. I think it was a double-sided hit. I think it might have been with Stones That I Throw, but the CD notes wouldn't quite tell me. But anyway, this song made number eight as a double A-side, we'll call it. It was originally done by Marvin Gaye, but here's Normie Rowe with Pride and Joy. Come on, Normie, let's go.

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There's Dionne Warwick with Promises. Promises from 1969. Just a minor hit, 86, according to the Kent Music Report. And like most of Dionne's songs, it was written by Burt Bacharach, Hal David. Before that, we had Gene Pitney with Princess in Rags from 1965. That made number 13 for him here in Australia. And Normie Rowe went to number 8 with Pride and Joy. Next up, we got Creedence, and they had some singles before this, but for a lot of us, me, certainly me, this was the first I heard this band. From 1969, here are Creedence, Clearwater Revival, and Proud Mary.

That is Elvis with Puppet on a String from 1967. It made number 28 for him. Sorry, it wasn't 67, it was 66. Before that, we had The Count Five with Psychotic Reaction, which made number 12. A great time, 1966, where a song like that can get to the pointy end of the charts. And we started with Creedence, Clearwater Revival with Proud Mary. A lot of people these days almost associate that song with Tina Turner, as Icon Tina Turner, who covered it. Wasn't much of a hit in Australia, and I only have it on cassette, and I don't have a cassette player in the studio for pretty good reason. I hear that cassettes are making a comeback, which mystifies me, because CDs can do everything that a cassette can do and sound better and take up not much more space and all the rest of it. Anyway, Proud Mary made number 5 for Creedence, their first really big hit. There was, of course, another song called Puppet on a String in 1967. It made number 2, and for Sandy Shaw, it won the Eurovision Song Contest for the UK. Here she is.

There are the Irish Rovers with, well, Whiskey on a Sunday, but in brackets before that, it says the Puppet Song. So that's where it comes on the index that I use to pick the songs. It was a double-sided hit with the Orange and the Green that I played back with the letter O for the Irish Rovers, who were in fact from Canada. Before that, we had the Fifth Dimension from 1970. Just occasionally I'll sneak a 1970 song into this section because it sort of fits better. Puppet Man made number 19 for them, just such great harmonies. And we started with Sandy Shaw with Puppet on a String. Yeah, she was a big star by then and went over to Eurovision, so it's not always just for up-and-coming kind of artists. The following year, Cliff Richard again won for the UK with Congratulations. Right, next up, bit of a change of pace from 1967. The show is, in fact, called Rock and Roll Relics, and plenty of other stuff, like, I don't know what you call Whiskey on a Sunday. It's kind of folksy. But anyway, from 67, this made 35 on the charts, but he was more or less an album artist. But his hit singles weren't actually originally on the albums. Talking about the Jimi Hendrix Experience, and this is Purple Haze, and this that will be followed out of alphabetical order by the song that got stuck in the CD player last week and didn't get played, from Tony Joe White. But here's the Jimi Hendrix Experience.

some of y'all never been down south too much, I'm gonna tell you a little bit about this so that you understand what I'm talking about. Down there we have a plant that grows out in the woods and the fields. Looks something like a turnip green. Everybody calls it poke salad. Poke salad. Used to know a girl lived down there and she'd go out in the evenings and pick her a mess of it. Carry it home and cook it for supper. Cause that's about all they had to eat. They did all right.

wretched, spiteful, straight razor-toting woman. Lord, I must pick my mess up.

There is Tony Jo White with Poke Salad Annie, which made number, I'd have to look at last week's notes because I meant to play it last week, made number 7 in 1969. But, yeah, last week the CD player didn't want to play it or release it, but made up for tonight. Great, great song. His biggest hit by a long, long way. Before that, we had the Jimi Hendrix Experience with Purple Haze. I will say that he's the greatest guitarist ever, and nobody will change my mind. It is 12 minutes to 8 on Rock and Roll Relics. I'm Pete McDonald. You're on Triple H 96.5 FM. An overdue hello to Lindy down in cold Tasmania. Well, I presume it's cold. If it's cold here, it'd have to be cold there. And we're going to get into the 70s, and I've got a 1, 2, 3, 4, maybe 5... even 6 songs from the 80s, depending on how we go for time. If I stop talking, we'll have more time to get into the 70s and 80s. And from, firstly, this one, I'm pretty sure this version that I've got on this CD is from 1970. Originally released as the follow-up to the single Space Oddity, but not on that album and not on any album at the time. This song wasn't a hit at all for David Bowie. Despite Mark Bolan coming in and guesting on guitar. He did re-record it and put it on the album Aladdin Sane in 1973, but I think this is the 1970 version of the David Bowie song, The Prettiest Star.

That is the Sex Pistols. Pretty Vacant from 1977. I love it. Love a bit of punk rock. And that made, according to the Kent Music Report, 52. But I certainly know it made the lower reaches of the top 40 in Melbourne, and it was great to see it there. Before that, we had Tony Marshall with Pretty Maid from 1973. Despite that English name, I believe Tony Marshall was French. And that song made number 16 nationally, according to the Kent Music Report. But I remember clearly it was number one in Melbourne for weeks and weeks and weeks. It hasn't appeared on any CD compilation I've seen, so that was actually from the KTEL type album Rock Explosion. And we started with David Bowie and what was definitely the original 1970 single version of The Prettiest Star. Coming up to eight, but it's not quite eight yet. I did say earlier on when I played the Everly Brothers original of this from 1965 that after eight I'd be playing Brian Ferry, but we're sort of running slightly ahead of time. So Brian Ferry, follow up to the big hit Let's Stick Together. This was the title or the lead track from an EP, actually, but it made number nine. Here he is from 1976 with his version of The Price of Love. It's a good one.

There's Adam and the Ants with Prince Charming from 1981, when they were one of the biggest bands around, made number four for, what's his name, Stuart Goddard, I think, Adam Ant. Before that, we had The Cure with Primary from 1981 again. Just made number 94, but I love the song. And, yeah, a bit of a new wave feel tonight, a little bit more probably where I really am at musically. So I hope you don't mind it, listeners out there, if they're not big chart hits. But Brian Ferry was a big chart hit, making number nine with The Price of Love. Next up, from 1979, this was the debut single for Madness. Wasn't hit in Australia, made number 16 in the UK, and it's simply called The Prince.

There's Dave Edmonds with The Promised Land, or just Promised Land. His cover of the Chuck Berry song that made number 5 here in Australia in 1972. Bigger here in Australia than anywhere else that I've seen charts. Pretty much only an Australian hit from his album Rock Pile. Before that, we had Dire Straits with Private Investigations, which as a single made number 21 from the album Love Over Gold. And we had Madness with The Prince, which is about Prince Buster. And both those songs sort of remind me of stories, and I talk about how these songs can bring back memories. Promised Land talks about that hound broke down in downtown Birmingham. Always reminds me of the hound didn't break down, but I was on a Greyhound bus through the night with a travelling companion, and the bus stopped for an hour or so, and we had tea, dinner, in this bus station in Birmingham, and she very publicly called me out. We had this little bit of a difference of opinion, and the whole everybody else was eating was sort of looking around. Anyway, and before that, that's Birmingham, USA, by the way, Birmingham, Alabama, and Dire Straits, Private Investigations. It's not too often I remember distinctly the first time I heard a record, but I remember buying the album Love Over Gold. It was a drizzly, rainy day, a bit like today. I was sitting back playing it. The whole song just sort of makes you sort of really kind of relaxed, I think. And then when that loud guitar bit came on, it genuinely scared me. I genuinely jumped in the seat. Anyway, enough of that. From Promised Land, this is just an LP track, but it's called The Promised Land from one of my absolute favourite artists. Two each from my two favourite artists tonight. Here's Bruce Springsteen from the album Darkness on the Edge of Town. This is The Promised Land.

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1: 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I can help you with your Triple H membership renewals and applications.
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There's Ronnie Burns getting into a lot of sort of religious type songs hitting the charts around about then, late 60s, early 70s, and that was called The Prophet, which made number 30 for Ronnie Burns in 1971, written by Johnny Young. Before that, we had Eric Clapton from 1979 with Promises, making number 26, and Bruce Springsteen with The Promised Land from his album Darkness on the Edge of Town. And we've got another track from Darkness on the Edge of Town now, and this one was released as a single, made number 30 here in Australia. Here's Bruce again with Prove It All Night.

There is the Talking Heads, or are the Talking Heads, with Psycho Killer from 1977, from their album Talking Heads 77. Wasn't a hit, but is one of the legendary songs in their repertoire. Before that, we had Elvis Costello just with Psycho, which was a B-side to, I think it was Sweet Dreams from the Almost Blue album, but that B-side of a live recording from 1979 from the Palomino Club in Hollywood is a lot of people, one of their favourite Elvis Costello performances, a song written by Leon Payne. And yeah, it's interesting. People watch horror movies and read novels with lots of killing, but when there's a few deaths in a song, people go, oh, what's going on there? And Bruce Springsteen with Prove It All Night started that bracket off. What have we got? 12 minutes to nine. A few more songs to go, and I told you it was a new wave kind of night, and I've had two Bruce Springsteens, but my favourite performer is Elvis Costello, and from his second album, This Year's Model, this was a minor hit, made number 55. Here are Elvis Costello and the Attractions. This song has been sampled and copied by other artists. Pump It Up.

There's the third song we've had tonight, titled Puppet on a String, although that one has in brackets after it some words. What does it say? Let her go. Puppet on a String. That's the distinctive voice of Joe Camilleri out front of Jojo Zep and the Falcons from the album Hats Off Step Lively that made 53 nationally in 1980. Before that, we had Elvis Costello and the Attractions with Pump It Up. There was a dance track that sampled it, and I reckon My Sharona owes a fair bit to that song. All right, let's look at the phone rather than the clock as it's coming up towards 9 o'clock. 4 minutes to 9 o'clock, so I've just got one more song for you. And then we'll press a little button and we go to the community radio satellite and the local source program of sort of independent AMRAP kind of Aussie music. And then the satellite programs throughout the night until Heather takes over with Good Morning Country from 5 a.m. tomorrow morning. And another program change that might not be in the program guides. On Mondays, John Canning will present Country Style from 12 till 2 while Dyer's up in warmer climates. So that's on a Monday for the next 4 weeks. We've had one of those weeks. I actually tuned in as I was driving through town the other week, the other day. And, next week we'll be finishing Letter P. Just got a few songs. What have we got? We've got songs like Putting and Pushing, pretty much. And then we've got All of the Cues. And then we're going to start with the early parts of the R alphabet, including a few songs about rain and raincoats and raindrops and so on. To leave us tonight, I had to make a choice between teen idols. Was it going to be Donny Osmond singing Puppy Love? Well, we played Paul Anka's version and Donny Osmond's isn't any different or better. But I've chosen the other big teen idol of the early 70s in David Cassidy because he did a very tasty version of, I think it was written by Harry Nilsson, he says, as he checks the credits here. But anyway, he went to number 16 in 1973, did David Cassidy with the Puppy Song. I'll see you next Wednesday. Bye.

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1: Hello, hello, and welcome to The Local Sauce. 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But coming your way, though, on the program today, you'll be hearing a few more chapters of the podcast series Our National Sound, as well as, of course, an eclectic array of Australian tunes, all of that and more. Let's throw ourselves into the mix and get started with a track from the Wollongong-based indie dance pop outfit of Pyrrha. This one, it's called Ours. Cameron Menegoni here with you on The Local Source.

You are tuned into the local source. Cameron Menegoni is my name. I'm hanging out here with you, taking you through this hour of all Australian music. Hope you're having a good time so far as we only scrape the surface of what is to come your way. At the top there, we opened up the program with a track from the Wollongong-based group of Pyrrha. They've been on hiatus for about 2 years, but haven't lost their ability to throw down a darn catchy hook. Their latest is a very infectious number called Owls from the danceable indie pop outfit. Following on, a vulnerable track from Australian stalwarts The Rubens, driven by the band's signature blend of impassioned vocals and moody grooves. The new one there from The Rubens is called Are You Getting High? And also in the mix there, just on the tail end of that opening bracket, a electronic duo formed by Jana Beth and Andrew Meyer, who had been working between the Blue Mountains in New South Wales and Aotearoa. Their work lives in the space between euphoria and nostalgia, emotional and soulful all at the same time, from Future Shade. And their new track is called Payphones. You are tuned into the local source. My name is Cameron Menegoni, but you already knew that. There is so much more to come your way here on the program today. But before we go any further, I do want to say a big thank you to the team at the Community Radio Network for their tireless efforts behind the scenes in getting this program and many others like it out into the ether all across the country. We couldn't do it without their invaluable efforts behind the scenes. Let's get back into the music now. This one here, it's a bit of a jam, but then again, I could say the same thing for nearly every track. This one comes from Bone Twister, the alias of Sydney-based musician Ben James. You might know Ben as a member of The Laurels or Terza Madre or Dive Bell or Lorelei or Devotional or many, many others. The list is endless. But during the initial stages of COVID, Ben had set up a home studio and laid down some late-night sketches and half-finished thoughts. The result is the long-time-coming debut LP, Bone Twister, a collection of oddball pop, something that Beck might be proud of. From the album Bone Twister by Bone Twister, this is Rain Dancer versus Rainmaker. Stick around, you're here on The Local Source.

in your ears just then, hailing out of Nam, Melbourne, and following on from her 24 debut EP, Inside Voices, we did hear the second single of the year coming from Tig, a pop-punk release which channels the nostalgic bites of the 90s and early 2000s influences. There is more to come from Tig later this year, but for now, that track is called Alice Says. And just before that, from Bone Twister, the alias of Sydney-based musician Ben James, the album of the same name is out now. For those of you who are a fan of hip-hop influenced bedroom music, the lo-fi, the fuzzy recordings of your humble bedroom studio, that Bone Twister record is for you. Rain Dancer versus Rainmaker is what we heard. Although now here on The Local Source, it's time to hear another chapter of our podcast, Community Radio, Our National Sound. We have been sharing the stories of seven artists and their journey with Community Radio. So let's hear part three, where some of the hurdles faced as a musician in Australia are brought to the surface. You are tuned into The Local Source. This is Community Radio, Our National Sound, part three, Gatekeepers and Representation.

0: This is Community Radio, Our National Sound. The Australian music landscape is a small and crowded one. It's hard to get noticed within a shrinking set of options. Traditional media doesn't afford much room to grassroots independent culture. And streaming platforms are continually shown to have agendas that don't align with the future of music. Even some of the bigger names in Australian music, like Sarah Blasco, constantly come up against barriers and gatekeepers.
1: Well, I've had almost no commercial airplay. 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But I was told right at the beginning in 2004 that they were already playing one female Australian artist and there was no room for another female Australian artist to be played. And that was as cutthroat as it really is.
0: Members of Body Type started their own label Blossom Rot 5 years ago, putting their time into releasing music from local artists they love. 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
2: 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And sometimes that's the brand new baby emerging artists. That's their hopes and dreams. They're like, we just really want to get a spin on our favourite show on 2SER. We're like, well, we can do that for you.
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0: 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The label, co-run by Bad Dreams' Alex Cameron, considers it vital that musicians are provided with a place to develop their art and make the best work they can.
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1: 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We will be hearing another part of that podcast before this episode today is through, but let's get back into some tunes. This one here comes from the third LP from Genesis Owusu. The record is called Red Star Woo and the Worldwide Scourge. This track, Blessed Are the Meek. Cameron Minigoni here with you on The Local Source.

You are tuned into The Local Source here on your favourite community radio station, giving you the sounds of Australiana from the four pockets of the continent. At the top there, coming from Canberra, we did hear from the Ghanaian Australian artist of Genesis Owusu, proving that while hip-hop is at the root of what his music is all about, Genesis is an artist of many facets. The new album, the third LP, Red Star Woo and the Worldwide Scourge, features a wide palette of neo-soul into alt-pop, synth-punk, deep funk, and more. The track there, Blessed Are the Meek, is what we heard from Genesis Owusu. Following on, the Victorian songbird and one of my favourite Australian voices ever from Grace Cummings. We can expect a new album from Grace, hopefully very, very soon. The title of it is already unveiled. The LP will be titled Blood Horse, and the track there, My God, which not only doubles as a track name, but just as a general statement. Grace Cummings is someone who has really etched out a place in the Australian soundscape with a timeless approach to folk music. The track there, once again, My God by Grace Cummings. And also in a mix there, coming out of Caruna, Adelaide, the four-piece pop rock group of Pash from their self-titled EP. The track there, Solid Ground, is what we heard. Although it's time now here on The Local Source to get back into another chapter of community radio, our national sound. This is part four, AMRAP and Algorithms. It's where our artists talk about what streaming has meant for their music and careers, and how the Australian Music Radio Airplay Project, or AMRAP.org.au, has helped their music get out far and wide across community radio all over the continent. 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

0: This is Community Radio, Our National Sound. Over two decades ago, the Australian Music Radio Airplay Project started sending out CDRs of Australian music to community stations all over the country. 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AMRAP has helped countless artists reach audiences with vital airplay from community radio, which is often the first place any new Australian music gets heard. 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El Fresh the Lion and Dobby were both early adopters.
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2: That was definitely something early on that I was like, everyone kept talking about, you've got to put songs on AMRAP. It gets played regionally, which at the time is kind of something that I thought, well, that's a greater reach and it sounds like a great program.
0: For Annie Hamilton, AMRAP opened up the world of community radio more widely than she ever imagined, from major cities to small regional towns.
3: When I first went solo, I was doing my own PR and I uploaded my music to AMRAP and then I sent it around to all the community stations that I felt like were, you know, were likely to play it. Sin, 3RRR, RTR in Perth, 4ZZZ, 2SER. And I would say all of them have been really supportive over the last few years that I've been doing my solo project, and there are presenters at those stations who have come to my shows, who have like played my music, so it feels like actually having a relationship with a person who's a champion of my project. It feels really personal.
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4: The fans that are listening are so much more valuable than fans that hear you in passing on, I don't know, some Spotify algorithm or whatever. I feel like it's the fans that are intentionally turning the dial, the ones that are going to be buying the vinyl and coming to the show and wanting to support the artist by buying merch, and they're an engaged, valuable fan.
3: In the age of, like, algorithms and the music scene, or, like, for consumers, it's like there's so much music and it's so overwhelming and you don't know where to start, so you end up just listening to the same thing over again, and almost like we need curation more than ever. And I think we need grassroots, small scale, local communities, not just like online, but in person and on ground more than ever, to counter the like crazy online algorithm overwhelm. The last few years, it just feels like everyone has just turned to TikTok and social media and Spotify algorithms for music discovery. I think everyone's starting to get really tired of that and overwhelmed and sick of the algorithms just always spitting out the same thing.
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6: For this last record, I did an incredibly extensive track-by-track interview on 2SER. It was like a really satisfying thing to do, and I want to talk about what I do. I don't want to just talk about myself. I like to talk about how we made something, you know, like that excites me.
3: I think also there's something that you get when everyone is volunteering, or when it's like majority volunteered, that like people are there because they're passionate and they love it and they want to be there and they really care. Otherwise they wouldn't be there. So like the kind of people who are working and presenting and running these stations are the dream music bands.
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7: I see it as an antidote to the algorithm. 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
0: The struggle is real. Consumption of Australian music sits at less than 10%. Media options have shrunken enormously, and overseas-owned platforms don't see Australian music as key to their business model. Alex from Bad Dreams continues to tell the tale.
7: What were once the tastemakers and the gatekeepers for people to discover music, including the industry, things like music writers, music press, record stores, kind of don't exist anymore. You previously had people that were motivated by taste or artistic merit that were the gatekeepers of new music. Now, it's a capital-driven algorithm that is filtering all the music that's being made.
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8: 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Part 5 and 6 coming your way next week here on The Local Source. My name is Cameron Menegoni. That does bring this episode here to a close for this week. I have one last song for you today, though. This one comes from fellow Eora Sydney outfit Civic Video. Their latest single is called Just Like You. Same time, same place next week on your favourite community radio station.

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0: 45 RPM, where the music never fades, only gets better, like your requests. Let us know what you'd like to hear on 1-800-045-RPM. Rod called in a few minutes ago for one of the most iconic Aussie tunes of all time. What did you want to hear?
1: I wanted to hear the Zoot doing the Beatles cover of Eleanor Rigby.
0: What's your connection with that?
1: Great bunch of guys in the band. Rick Springfield killing it on guitar and Beat Birtles on bass. Just love it.
0: Not forgetting Daryl Cotton.
1: Exactly, on lead vocals. Never hear much about the drummer. He's a bit of a forgotten bloke, isn't he? 45 RPM.

0: 45 RPM, classic tunes from the vinyl era. Zoot, Eleanor Rigby. This week, 2 hours of some of the greatest music this country has ever produced. Everything from pub rock classics to global chart toppers. And this hour, Ward has a fun quiz that will test your knowledge about an English-born Australian singer who for 3 years was the country's most popular female singer. And Newman has an insightful look at the major musical events that took place in the year the federal voting age was lowered from 21 to 18 and the Sydney Opera House opened. Remember the year? 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
3: 1973.
4: It was an evening concert at LA's Greek Theatre the year previous that proved to be Neil Diamond's most successful recording venture. Hot August Night was not only the year's number one album, but also turned out to be one of the biggest selling albums in Australia during the 1970s. It spent over 200 weeks in the Australian Top 100. Hard to beat that. But Pink Floyd did with their 1973 album release, Dark Side of the Moon. The album stayed in the American Billboard Top 200 for nearly 15 years, then dropped out, only to reappear in 1987 for another lengthy stay. The two best-selling local albums both came from Brian Cadd with his self-titled LP and Parabrahm. The former Axiom and group keyboard player also had a reasonable seller with the single Ginger Man. In 1973, Johnny Farnham was named Australia's King of Pop for the fifth consecutive year. He charted with Everything Is Out of Season. But unfortunately, John was also becoming out of season. And it wasn't until the 1980s that he would have his next major hit. Colleen Hewitt had no hits in 73, but did manage to win her second Queen of Pop crown. It was Australia's Helen Reddy who was clearly the biggest Aussie name in 73. She had three hits with Leave Me Alone, Ruby Redress, Delta Dawn, and the feminist anthem I Am Woman. The latter two songs were both number one hits in America. Not a bad achievement for a 31-year-old Melbourne-born mother who had packed her bags and moved to the US in 1966.
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1: 45 RPM playing the biggest tunes from yesterday, today. In Excess, Need You Tonight. This week, a celebration of the unique stories, iconic voices, and the distinct Aussie spirit that conquered Australia and, in some cases, the world stage. And talking about artists who did just that, our quizmaster is ready to test your knowledge on a Year 9 girl, Form 3 back in the time, who won a talent quest at a school fete. And the prize was a one-week engagement performing in Lawn on the Victorian Surf Coast. 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
4: This week, we're heading back to the swinging 60s with one of Australia's true pop queens, Lynn Randell. From Chow Baby to Stranger in My Arms, she brought style, soul, and enough mod attitude to stop traffic in Bourke Street. This week's questions were kindly sent in by Jennifer from Mandurah. And Jen tells us she still keeps her original Lynn Randell 45s safely filed beside her treasured Go-Set magazines. Now that's devotion. So straighten the eyeliner, fire up the transistor radio, and let's see whether this week's quiz has you saying, "That's a hoedown," on your scorecard. Here we go. Question 1. Lynn Randell toured the United States in 1967 with which hugely popular pop group? Question 2. This is a two-parter for you. 1. Before becoming famous in music television, which future Countdown personality became a lifelong friend of Lynn Randell after meeting her at a Victorian performance? 2. Which Australian teen pop newspaper did Lynn later work for as a columnist? And question 3. A three-parter for true fans. 1. Which legendary guitarist appeared on the same US tour bill as Lynn in 1967? 2. What was the title of Lynn's biggest Australian hit from 1967? And 3. In which English city was Lynn Randell born? As always, Maestro, thinking music. Well, how did you think you went? Question 1. Lynn Randell toured the United States in 1967 with which hugely popular pop group? Answer. The group was The Monkees.
5: People say we monkey around, but we're too busy singing to put anybody down.
4: Question 2. This is a two-parter for you. 1. Before becoming famous in music television, which future Countdown personality became a lifelong friend of Lynn Randell after meeting her at a Victorian performance? The answer to that, Ian Molly Meldrum. And which Australian teen pop newspaper did Lynn later work for as a columnist? Now the answer to that, Go Set. And question 3, the three-parter for true fans like yourself. 1. Which legendary guitarist appeared on the same US tour bill as Lynn in 1967? The answer to that one, Jimi Hendrix. 2. What was the title of Lynn's biggest Australian hit from 1967? The answer, Chow Baby. And 3. On question 3, in which English city was Lynn Randell born? The answer to that, Liverpool in England. Chow!

How did you go? Well done if you picked up one answer. You're on the charts. You got two right? Good. You're heading for a cover story in Go Set. And if you nailed all three, I salute you. You've proven you've truly got a heart of a 60s music fan and never once looked like going out of my head. If you'd like to send in questions for a future edition of 45 RPM, why not email us at request@45rpmradio.com. Thanks for playing along. I'm Ward Lake and this has been 45 RPM, where the records spin, the memories return, and every song has a story.

0: 45 RPM, Australia's greatest hits, as unforgettable as ever. Cold Chisel, Flame Trees. 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And every song is a masterpiece, guaranteed to spark a memory and get you singing along, which I'm sure you did just then. Next hour, our Aussie Legends host, Renee Geyer, who recorded this series before she passed, returns with a special guest, another absolute legend like Renee. And in Lost 45s, a song by an Aussie icon that's little known here, but well known in parts of America. More of these shared moments coming up on 45 RPM.
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0: 45 RPM, where the hits never go out of style, and neither do you. Wawani Stimulation. Let us know what Aussie tunes you'd like to hear this week on 1-800-045-RPM. Tim's on the line from the US. What was the song you wanted today?
1: I have always loved great 80s bands that came out of Australia. And I think one of my favorite songs is by a band called Men at Work. And the song is Who Can It Be Now? I would love to hear that again.
0: And what's your connection with it?
1: I was living in Singapore at the time, and I just remember there was this really dark night, and I was home alone, and someone came and knocked on my door, and I remember thinking to myself, man, I wonder who that can be. And of course, you know, I had just been listening to that song, and I thought to myself, what a perfect song, because it's exactly how I feel right now. 45 RPM.

0: 45 RPM playing the hits you loved before they were cool again. Men at Work. Who can it be now? 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And in Aussie Legends, Renee Geyer returns with a special guest, an absolute legend like herself. That's next on 45 RPM.
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3: After 40 years on stage, Jimmy Barnes is an icon, and his live shows are legendary. Jimmy says his job is to turn every night of the week into Saturday night, because that's when you get free beer. Barnes has sold more records in Australia than any domestic rock and roll artist. 15 top 40 albums with Cold Chisel and more than 30 solo projects. So, what is it about his music and performances that resonate so strongly with people right across the country? Jimmy Barnes.
4: My music has sort of, you know, resonate with a lot of Australians that really do relate to what I do, and lyrically and musically. And I used to say that, you know, my job was to make, you know, people who work hard for a living forget their troubles for an hour and think it's Saturday night. You know, that's my job. Those people, when they see me, I'm one of them. I'm someone who's come from hard stock, someone who works hard and someone who played hard, and I'm up there and they see me being successful. So I think they've always enjoyed that.
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0: 45 RPM, reliving the crackle and pop of vinyl's golden era. Goanna, Solid Rock. Now, every time I hear that song, it takes me back to the days when the group personally autographed a 1x1.4 metre billboard size poster. 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It hung on the wall beside my desk at a radio station for several years. Next, a song by an Aussie icon that's virtually unknown here, yet beloved in many parts of the US. Lost 45s with Cam, coming up on 45 RPM.
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2: In 1979, Billy Thorpe reinvented himself yet again, this time not as a teen idol or a hard rock pioneer, but as a cosmic storyteller. The song is Children of the Sun. After conquering Australia with the Aztecs' thunderous rock, Thorpe moved to the United States. There, he embraced synthesizers, concept albums, and science fiction themes. Children of the Sun was the centerpiece of his new vision, a space rock epic imagining humanity's journey into the stars. The single broke into the American charts and became a huge hit in Los Angeles, where KMET-FM ranked it among the city's top 10 favorite tunes. Its soaring guitars, spaceship sound effects, and cosmic narrative made it a staple of late-night album-oriented radio. Thorpe's love of comic books and sci-fi storytelling clearly influenced the track. He wasn't just singing about space, he was building a rock opera universe. That passion carried into his later work, writing scores for films like Running from the Guns and The Efficiency Expert, as well as contributing to TV projects like War of the Worlds and Star Trek The Next Generation. For fans who remembered Over the Rainbow, and most people I know think that I'm crazy, this was another shock. But reinvention was Thorpe's trademark. Children of the Sun proved he could take his voice and his vision into entirely new worlds. Our Lost 45 is a song barely known in Australia, but loved in America. Children of the Sun from Billy Thorpe. I'm Cam for 45 RPM.
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45 RPM, Australia's greatest hits still sounding fresh. Crowded House, Don't Dream It's Over. Sadly, it is. Thanks to Cam for his lost 45s, Renee for Aussie Legends, Newman for the History of Pop, Ward for the Music Quiz, as well as Rod and Tim for your request. 45 RPM emanates from the Pulse in Geelong and is heard nationally on stations throughout the Community Radio Network. We return next week with more of Australia's greatest tunes from the 60s, 70s and 80s. To take us out, our earworm. It's one of the finest sunset tracks this country has ever made. And listening to it reminds me of the end of a long, hot summer weekend. Time to relax and see if you can decipher the lyrics to this Australian masterpiece. From 1980, this is Australian Crawl with Downhearted. I'm Wes J on behalf of the team. Thanks for sharing part of your day with us on 45 RPM.

0: BBC News with Moira Alderson. Kuwait says at least one person has been killed and at least 63 injured after Iranian drones struck a terminal building at its international airport. Our Middle East correspondent Gilan Dinel reports.
1: The attack on Kuwait caused severe damage to the airport's terminal building, the Kuwaiti Civil Aviation Authority says. Flights have been suspended until further notice. The latest exchange of fire between the US and Iran appears to have begun when US forces fired at an empty tanker trying to break through their naval blockade of Iranian ports. US Central Command says it also conducted strikes on Keshem Island in the Strait of Hormuz in response to attempted attacks by Iran. Iran retaliated by firing missiles at Kuwait and Bahrain, US regional allies where it has military bases. But the US said earlier these had fallen short or were intercepted.
0: Six people are reported to have been killed in Israeli strikes on the city of Tyre in southern Lebanon. A medical source said four Syrian nationals and two Palestinians had died. Lebanon's news agency is also reporting two Israeli airstrikes on roads in the south. The Israeli military said sirens sounded in northern Israel in response to aircraft infiltration. Ukraine says it's hit a Russian warship in a port near St. Petersburg as part of a wave of drone attacks targeting the area. The strikes come as St. Petersburg hosts a major economic forum with thousands in attendance. Vitaly Shevchenko is in Kyiv.
2: It's a pretty embarrassing picture when all these foreign visitors are coming to St. Petersburg. The Ukrainian military is saying that it hit the oil terminal of St. Petersburg, and there's a lot of footage circulating online showing burning tanks at the facility. There's also footage of apparently a Ukrainian drone striking the nearby naval base at Kronstadt, a Russian cruiser that was reportedly involved in accompanying Shadow Fleet tankers used by Russia.
0: Vitaly Shevchenko reporting from Kyiv. At least 21 people have been killed in a fire at a multi-story building in Delhi. The property accommodated patients and relatives of those receiving treatment at a nearby hospital. Umang Podda reports from India's capital.
3: The building in the Malviyanagar district was operating as a bed and breakfast. Local media say several of those killed were foreign nationals who travelled to India for medical treatment. Video showed some people jumping from upper floors to escape the blaze. India's Prime Minister Narendra Modi expressed his condolences and announced compensation for those killed and injured. Police say the fire has been put out. The cause remains unknown. Authorities say they're investigating whether the building had the requisite permissions, and anyone found responsible for any violations would face criminal proceedings.
0: This is World News from the BBC. The US Trade Representative's office has proposed imposing additional import duties on 60 economies for alleged failures to act against forced labour. The suggested tariffs, which start at 10%, are aimed at trading partners including China, the EU and Britain. It's the first significant effort by the White House to resurrect tariffs following a number of legal setbacks. CBS News has sacked one of its best-known on-air correspondents, Scott Pelley, after a heated row about its flagship news magazine programme. The newly appointed executive producer of 60 Minutes, Nick Bilton, accused Scott Pelley of hijacking his first meeting with staff to disparage him, his qualifications and his intentions. Here's Joanna Keane.
4: Last year, CBS, which is the BBC's US partner organisation, became part of Paramount Skydance, which is controlled by the Ellison family, who are allies of Donald Trump. Scott Pelley, who joined CBS News in 1989, has been vocal about the changes at the top. He apparently told a staff meeting that the new editor-in-chief, Barry Weiss, was murdering the 60 Minutes programme. Now he's been sacked, he's not going quietly. In a statement, Scott Pelley accused the new owners of casting aside the legend of 60 Minutes to apparently curry favour with the Trump administration. There's been no comment from CBS.
0: France's Consumer Protection Agency has fined the Chinese fashion retailer Shein $25 million, citing problems with order confirmations, returns and information about the environmental quality of products. Shein said the fine was disproportionate and it would appeal. A new study suggests people in Britain will spend an average of 4 years and 8 months of their lives using their mobile phones without a clear purpose. The survey found that those with the highest levels of unintentional phone use consistently reported poorer sleep, reduced focus, and lower overall mental well-being. That's the latest BBC News.
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9: Hello and welcome to our look at the latest singles and album charts here in the UK. This week, singer Maisie Peters will be telling us about her new album, her third, which she's hoping is going to become her second number one. Plus hearing from the band Bleachers, who've returned with new music. We also have new music from Youngblood, Olivia Rodrigo and production team Prosper. 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It's all coming up in the next hour with me, Kim Robson.
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9: Let's start with some new music, and it's the latest from Ariana Grande. Hate That I Made You Love Me.

0: Grande, Hate That I Made You Love Me. It's the first taster for her eighth album, Petals, which is out at the end of July. Let's take a look at some of the newcomers into the album chart this week.
1: Number 17.
0: It's a new entry for Youngblood called Idols Complete. From it, this is Zombie.

0: Blood, Zombie, from the album Idols Complete. It's a new edition of his fourth album, which was originally released last May. Seven new songs have been added to the album, including this track, which features guests The Smashing Pumpkins. Youngblood is 28-year-old English musician Dominic Harrison. I'm Kim Robson, and this is Top of the Pops on the BBC, and we're featuring some of the new entries into the latest UK album chart.
1: Number 18.
0: Next up is the latest from the band Bleachers. Here's Trevor Smith.
2: Bleachers is the indie pop band of multi-award-winning producer and singer-songwriter Jack Antonoff, and their latest studio album, Everyone for 10 Minutes, marks a significant point in the band's progression from Antonoff's personal side project into a fully integrated six-member group.
3: I'm not the type to ask you about last night.
2: And Antonoff wants this record to kick the door into the next phase of life.
4: It's about how I feel like interacting with the world is going to be tenable moving forward. And I think about that a lot because the line between interacting with yourself and your audience, that's like the very wholesome good place of what I do. And then interacting with the whole world, there's like a Venn diagram there that is getting closer together that is really uncomfortable, I think, for art.
5: We had a band, we had a life, we had dreams. In a van, we wrote our own Bible supreme.
4: There's always like a lens in which I'm telling the story. So the heart and soul of the story is mostly about moving through life, what you take, what you leave, how much you can grieve without, you know, becoming a narcissist. Those are a lot of themes I tend to write about. But there's always like a bigger lens. And on this one, it was through interaction with the whole world. I'm just stunned by the time we live in. And it's so transitional. And so it really came out in the writing. Just how much this is like a transitional time. And I mean that in the sense that no one thinks this is it.
5: But you call heaven, I call fire. You got a dream, I got a night. Me and my friend drinking on a roof.
2: When it came to writing this album, Antonoff looked to explore the unknown.
6: I think you inherently write things you don't know. You know, if you know something very well, it's not very interesting to write. Like journaling or like tracking your dreams, like you're looking for what you're feeling but not sure of. And so I'm just after these feelings of I have certain amounts of stability and then certain amounts of insanity in my life. And there's these ghosts that have existed forever. And at different points in your life, like whether it's you've changed because of age or you've changed because of circumstance, you revisit these things through the same lens.
5: I want to know the one that I'm named for. I want to understand this shame.
6: It's like brand new to me, but kind of the same thing I've been chipping away at in all my writing. How do I make it through, not unscathed, because scathed is fine, but as intact more in my humanity.
2: This album looks at themes of marriage, grief, and generational differences, but it's an optimistic record that feels love-struck and hopeful.
6: At the end of the day, you know, the deepest parts of the album are in line with the things that I feel myself most in, which is love and grief and time. But this entry point is just things I don't care about that I think I care about, and I think we're all experiencing that. And I am obsessively zeroing in on my people and my sound and my world. You know, it's not elitist. Everyone can come in.

features The Van from the album Everyone for 10 Minutes. It's a new entry for Michael Ball, Glow, and from it, this is the title track. You know.

0: Michael Ball, Glow, taken from the 25th album from this British entertainer, who since the late 1980s has been a major theatre star, appearing as the lead in a number of productions. He's also known in the UK as a radio and TV presenter.
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0: Tour Collection, the best of Ed Sheeran.
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3: Number 9.
0: Michael Ball, Glow.
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3: Number 7.
0: Noah Kahan, The Great Divide.

0: the third album from UK singer Maisie Peters. It's called Fluorescence. Here's the BBC's Alicia Woods.
1: Turn the radio on. Am I crawling out the speakers?
2: Let's talk about this new album, Fluorescence. It's kind of an understatement, isn't it, to say that people are excited, because you've been teasing this for so long. Like, we all remember the MP3 socks on stage, what, nearly 2 years ago?
3: It feels very surreal, but I'm just really excited for it to be out and part of other people's lives, not just mine.
1: Now I'm fine, but it's growing old.
2: And you can really tell that there's been, like, a transition from The Good Witch.
3: Yeah, definitely. It does feel tonally and sonically very different, but I've also changed. So I think it really just reflects the journey that I've been on as a person and as an artist.
2: The Good Witch, in a way, it kind of felt like an album for the heartbroken girlies, right? So what are you hoping that Fluorescence kind of becomes for people?
3: It feels like it carries a lot of the same stories. It's just got a new perspective on them. So I've grown up with a lot of my fans, and I hope that they feel like open and ready for an album a little bit more healed.
2: And there's a lot of lyrics, I guess, across the whole album that are quite personal as well. Like,
1: sometimes when I sing, I get the big note wrong. The teenagers held on to that all summer long.
3: You know, sometimes something can permeate that you really didn't expect.
2: We've seen you chat a lot recently as well about kind of how your confidence has grown a lot.
3: I've definitely struggled with my voice in the past. It's been nice having that time off, I think, and really strengthened my voice.
2: Not that you didn't necessarily dance before, but that's definitely become more of a thing, is that fair to say?
3: Yeah, definitely. I put my dancing shoes on for my regard and did a little line dance moment, which was very nerve-wracking, but, like, so fun. And actually, every show since, we've been doing the dance. We wrote the song called Kingmaker and then was like, well, this has to be part of the album. And so it made it on there, it crept its way on in the very 11th hour. And I'm so pleased it did, because I think the story the song tells and the tone of it, the feeling of it, is such an important part of Fluorescence, and I can't imagine.

0: Tracy Peters, Kingmaker, from the album Fluorescence, a new entry at this week's number one. When Top of the Pops returns, it's the brand new singles chart.
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0: I'm Kim Robson. Now it's time for the brand new singles chart here in the UK. And we start with a re-entry at number 27.
3: This is the official chart. This is where it begins.
0: Calvin Harris with Clementine Douglas, Blessings.

0: Calvin Harris and Clementine Douglas, Blessings, a re-entry at this week's number 27. It's a high climber for another Talk to You.
1: Number 21.

Another Talk To You. They're a Dutch production duo, and on this track they've been joined by New Jersey-based singer 54 Ultra. I'm Kim Robson, this is Top of the Pops from the BBC, and we're featuring the high new entries and climbers in this week's UK Top 40 Singles Chart. It's a high climber for Prosper, Free Your Mind.

0: Prosper, Free Your Mind. They're a production duo from Leeds here in the UK. On this track, they've been joined by vocalist Clooney.
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0: Now numbers 20 to 6 in the singles chart. At 20, a non-mover, Malcolm Todd, Earrings. 19 is Drake, National Treasure. A re-entry at 18, Fleetwood Mac, Dreams. Up 5 to 17, Prosper, Free Your Mind. Up 1 to 16, Ella Langley, Choosing Texas. Up 4 to 15, Milky, Just the Way You Are. 14 is Somber with Homewrecker. Up 3 to 13, Olivia Dean, Man I Need. It's up 2 to 12 for Harry Styles, American Girls. 11, Michael Jackson, Human Nature. At 10, Michael Jackson, Beat It. Up 1 to 9, Olivia Rodrigo, Drop Dead. Up 7 to 8, Zara Larsson, Midnight Sun. And up 5 to 7, Zara Larsson, Lush Life. At 6, Drake, Janice. Coming up, the top 5 best-selling songs in the UK.
3: I'm Trevor Smith with a quick look at this week's music news. Sam Fender was among the big winners at this year's Ivor Novello Awards as he won Songwriter of the Year. Officials said he'd become one of the defining voices in modern British music and storytelling. Elsewhere, Rosalía won International Songwriter of the Year, while Scottish alt folk singer Aidan took home 2 awards, Rising Star and Best Song for Don't Fall Asleep. And Sir Elton John received a special honour as he was announced as the Ivors Academy first ever president. Noughties girl group Mystique have confirmed they will reunite 2 decades after their split. The trio, who were known for blending the UK garage sound popular at the time with R&B melodies, are reuniting to celebrate the anniversary of their first album. Singer Alicia Dixon said, "We can't wait to relive the magic and energy of that record and many more with the very people who made it so special." And Bad Bunny is the voice of forgotten toy known as Pizza with sunglasses in the new Toy Story movie. Disney said the Puerto Rican star will be heard as the effortlessly cool and mysterious character who's a member of a small but mighty community of forgotten toys that live in an abandoned backyard shed.
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Carla, Dracula, and they'll move her at this week's number 5. Up 3 places at number 4, Chemical Brothers, Go.

3 to number 4. Originally released in 2015, it's back thanks to its high-profile feature in the movie Apex. This is Top of the Pops from the BBC, and I'm Kim Robson, and these are the top 5 most popular songs in the UK this week. Up one place at number 3, Michael Jackson, Billie Jean.

Jackson, Billie Jean, up one to number three. It's also featured in the smash hit movie Michael, which tells the story of the singer. And as of this week, has now taken $800 million in box office receipts around the world. It's a new entry at number two, Olivia Rodrigo, The Cure.

0: Rodrigo, The Cure, is a new entry at number 2. It's a new taster for her album You Seem Pretty Sad for a Girl So In Love, which is out in 2 weeks. The official UK singles chart is compiled by the official charts company. I'm Kim Robson. Top of the Pops is produced by Alan Rowett at Rotation Media for the BBC World Service.
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0: Sam Fender and Olivia Dean's song Rain Me In celebrates its 50th week in the chart and seems unstoppable at the top. As for the 13th time, it's Top of the Pops #1.

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This week's serving of old and scratchy, new and glitchy dub and reggae brings us material from Jesse Royal, Stephen Marley, Pablo Moses, and Horace Andy. And after Mick Deck's Ornidary Version intro piece, New Zealand's Damon Schwalger as The Nomad, with tracks from his forthcoming release. Thanks for tuning in.

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Before it, Once in a Lifetime featuring Dana,

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Where we go get money from? We don't know, I did somewhere where we go.

Stephen Marley with Hills of St. Anne. Jesse Royal and Tippi Highgrade with Art of Dub. And Blessing Dub with Stephen's son, Johan Marley. And from his new Best Of release,

remastered versions of Ready, Aim, Fire, and Music Is My Desire from his new Best Of album. And to another icon, Horace Andy, from his new Echo Beach release, The Voice in Sound. This is German artist Fennin with his version of Bad Man that also features Jamaica's Million Teeth.

That was the Dubmines version of Wicked Babylon Must Go Down, the Lee Groves remix of Money Money, and the Fennin version of Batman from Horace Andy's new album.

sees us out of the Roots and Reggae show this week. It comes from the late Carlos Malcolm and the Afro Caribs. Carlos was a Jamaican trombonist, percussionist and band leader. When he visited Australia to lecture on the history of reggae music, he conducted the Melbourne Ska Orchestra to demonstrate how Jamaican mento music evolved into reggae music. Vale Carlos Malcolm, who has died aged 91. Before then, the late Roland Burrell with Johnny Dollar and Suzette. Thanks for tuning in to Sister Selector's Roots and Reggae Show. I'll catch you same time next week across Australia via the Community Radio Network.

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Opening this edition of Let the Bands Play, the South Brisbane Federal Band plays the Floral Dance.

What a beautiful way to open the programme. The Floral Dance, written by Katie Moss and played by the South Brisbane Federal Band, the musical director Edward Kennedy, and I'm sure many of our listeners would remember Peter Dawson, that famous voice singing that Floral Dance many years ago. I sing it myself. It's a great work. Well, let's continue the great music now with the band of the Royal Australian Navy, already on stage to play Night Flight to Madrid.

What a great performance and a lovely piece of music. Night Flight to Madrid, written by Kermit Leslie, and we heard it played by the band of the Royal Australian Navy, the musical director, Lieutenant Commander George Hooker. And now the Hawthorne Band will play I Dreamed a Dream.

beautifully played. I Dreamed a Dream, written by Claude-Michel Schoenberg and arranged by D. Barry, was played by the Hawthorne Band, conducted by Ken MacDonald. And now we go to Tasmania. Glen Orchy City Concert Brass plays Scotch Collegians.

That's certainly a nice march. Scotch Collegians, written by Alex F. Lithgow, was played by Glenorchy City Concert Brass and the Director of Music, Dean Hunt, OAM. Yes, this is Let the Bands Play, and I am Gorton McKenzie. Time now to hear once more from the Royal Australian Navy Band, this time with A Life on the Ocean Wave.

I'm sure that would have brought back many memories, particularly those who followed the radio news programs in years gone by. You would remember a certain radio station, well, certainly here in Melbourne, from whence we broadcast this program, used that Life on the Ocean Wave as a news theme. Can you remember which one? Well, A Life on the Ocean Wave by Russell, arranged by Kenneth Elford, was played by the Royal Australian Navy Band, the musical director, Lieutenant Commander Philip Anderson. Speaking of results, let's now hear from the central band of the Royal Australian Air Force, playing El Abanico.

and a fine performance there from the Central Band of the Royal Australian Air Force. Squadron leader Laurie Hicks was at the helm, so to speak, and it was El Abanico, written by Javoloy. The Australian Army Band of the 3rd Military District is already on the platform and lined up to play National Emblem.

And there we heard the drummer doing his solo again. We heard their national emblem, written by William Bagley and played by the Australian Army Band of the 3rd Military District, the musical director, Captain Don Jarrett. Quite some years ago, when presenting this program, I received a request for the next item. Took a long while to find it, or to find a CD with it, so I hope our listener still tunes in to let the bands play all these years later. The International Staff Band of the Salvation Army plays Under Two Flags.

Very nicely performed indeed. And that was the International Staff Band of the Salvation Army playing Under Two Flags, written by Bramwell Coles. The bandmaster, Dr. Stephen Cobb. Very fine performance. An equally fine performance is this next item from our friends again, this time the massed bands of the Royal Australian Navy, with the Red Cloak

certainly a beautiful march. I trust you enjoyed The Red Cloak, written by Mansfield and played by the massed bands of the Royal Australian Navy, conducted by Lieutenant Commander George Hooker. Certainly one of my favourite marches, and I'm very glad when that comes up as a request every so often. The Red Cloak by Mansfield. Now let's go across to South Australia, and we'll have the band of the South Australia Police to play Nobles of the Mystic Shrine. And if you think this is the Sousa spot, no, you are mistaken. It's not the Sousa spot. In fact, we'll swap things around. I'll confuse you even more now. So we'll play the Sousa spot, and this is, of course, in memory of Keith Corcoran and for all the Sousaphiles. The John Foster Black Dyke Mills Band plays Marching with Sousa.

Well, if you enjoyed the music of John Philip Sousa, you had a feast there, that's for sure. And more coming, I can tell you. That was Marching with Sousa, and it comprised Liberty Bell, High School Cadets, El Capitan, Semper Fidelis, Washington Post, and it was all written by John Philip Sousa and played by the John Foster Black Dyke Mills Band, conducted by Jeffrey Brand and Roy Newsom. We continue with the music of John Philip Sousa with the band of the South Australia Police, ready to play in Nobles of the Mystic Shrine.

and another fine performance. Nobles of the Mystic Shrine, written by John Philip Sousa, was played by the Band of the South Australia Police. The director of music, Doug Drysdale. Very fine music coming from South Australia. So let's now move to the sacred music spot in Let the Bands Play. Charles Skase sings How Great Thou Art.

Certainly going back an era with the recording, and you can certainly tell that with the quality. But when you think of it, it was Charles Skase. He was the father of Christopher Skase. So yes, certainly going back some years, but a very fine performance. He had a good voice too. And Charles Skase, I'm sure, was in the Sun Aria, the Herald Sun Aria. And I'm fairly sure he won, can't think of the year, about the 1950s, early 1950s. Very fine singer. How Great Thou Art, written by Stuart Hine, and I said, sung by Charles Skase. And yes, you are listening to Let the Bands Play, and I am Gorton McKenzie. And this is Australia's top band parade, which is heard on this station at this time every week, and is brought to you from the studios of 3CR in Melbourne, Australia, and broadcast throughout the nation via the internet, distributed by the Community Radio Network, and also heard on digital radio in the Melbourne metropolitan area. Now, band fans, we love spreading good news, so why not tell all your fellow music lovers and your good friends about this program so that they too can enjoy this great music. Now, this next item, it's a sparkling West Coast of America flavoured march, and it was written for the Pasadena Tabernacle Band's 120th anniversary, and so includes a couple of references that are closely associated with the Salvation Army Corps. There are also brief quotes from Everything Is Coming Up Roses and Onward Christian Soldier, so keep an ear out for those, because the Roses Parade held in Pasadena every New Year's Day, of course, is the prompt for that. So the Corps used to be the Hollywood Tabernacle, so we will hear now the International Staff Band of the Salvation Army playing On We March.

and a fine performance of On We March, written by Kevin Larson. We heard it played by the International Staff Band of the Salvation Army, musical director Dr. Stephen Cobb. And yes, you have been listening to Let the Bands Play, and I am Gorton McKenzie. We go out now with the band of the Royal Military College Duntroon playing the Army March, which was jointly written by Banjo Patterson, George Wallace, Irving Berlin, and we will hear the performance conducted by the musical director, Major Jeff Gray.

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2: Welcome to another episode of Bill Street Caravan, celebrating the sounds of Memphis and the Mississippi Delta for nearly 30 years.
3: Heard around the globe on NPR worldwide. 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Hi, I'm your co-host, Pat Mitchell Worley.
2: What? Whoa, Pat, you sound strange. Are you sure? Are you okay?
3: Do you believe that? Oh, no, I'm not Pat Mitchell Worley, although I do know her. I am Steve Selvidge.
2: Hey, Steve.
4: Hey, Steve.
2: You were a pretty convincing Pat, but there's no replacing Pat.
3: No, they broke the mold with Pat.
2: Today we're bringing you a very special performance from Dixon Gallery and Gardens Art on Fire event with a performance from Alice Hazen and the Blaze. So glad to have a guest host today in the person of Mr. Steve Selvidge. Steve is the son of the founding producer and founding executive director of Beale Street Caravan, Mr. Sid Selvidge.
3: Oh, yeah.
2: Steve may have called him Pop or Father or Dad.
3: Pops.
2: Pops. Cool. Yeah. Cool. Well, we're honored to have the legacy of all things Beale Street Caravan sitting with us today, and he's going to be hosting. You'll hear a lot more from Steve throughout the rest of 2025 and beyond. Today, we're showcasing Alice Hazen and the Blaze live from the Dixon Gallery and Gardens during their 2024 Art on Fire event. And I actually had the privilege of performing alongside Alice Hazen at that particular event as my band, Black Cream, a local Memphis band, performed at the Art on Fire event with Dixon as well. And I'll tell you what, I watched Alice's performance from the sidelines right there next to the stage. And it was truly a magical, energetic, and eclectic performance. Alice is a violinist, and she actually seems to be a rock violinist, if you let me define it. But she has a band that consists of drums, bass, and keyboards, and they rocked. I never thought I'd say a violinist rocked out, but I watched Alice Hazen and Blaze absolutely rock out and rock that stage. So I'm excited to have her, and we're all excited to have her on Beale Street Caravan today. I believe you mentioned earlier, Steve, that you know her as well.
3: Yeah, we have played together. We used to do the Way at St. John's Methodist, John Kilzer's recovery service. And yeah, I mean, she's super energetic always.
2: What were your roles? What was you all's respective roles at the Way?
3: Well, she was playing violin and I was playing guitar. I might sing one now and again, but yeah, I mean, I noticed straight off that we were up there on stage. And we both had pedal boards. You know, she was running through all kinds of cool, like, phasers and stuff. And it was really, really neat. And just, like I said, very energetic and a lot of fun to play with.
2: Yeah, and working with her, you wouldn't almost be able to tell that, I mean, she's classically trained, Yale-graduated musician
3: from
2: Vermont, who has found her way down to the dirty South.
3: That's right.
2: Tennessee.
3: That's right. Just come here and just soak it in.
2: Yes, indeed. And Memphis continues to have that effect on musicians who travel or move here. They basically adopt this city as their own. And Alice has definitely done that. And she's barnstorming all through the city of Memphis, her and her bands.
3: Yeah, she works, man.
2: Yes, sir. I'm very glad that we crossed paths. Since we can talk a little more personally about relationships with Alice, as we're both musicians that have worked with her or alongside her, how would you describe, given you all were at church, so maybe...
3: Well, we weren't playing church songs.
2: Oh, okay.
3: This was a recovery service that played...
2: Oh, right.
3: We could go anywhere from, I don't know, the meters to, just all kinds of stuff.
2: So what was it like performing with a violinist? Had you performed with a violinist before or one like Alice?
3: Not one like Alice. When I first started playing with Amy Levere, she had a violin player, Bob Fergo, who used to play with Leonard Cohen. Here and there, you know, but I mean, not often. It's not like a horn player or a keyboard player.
2: I think that may be, or at least in my opinion, that's kind of part of the appeal of Alice. I mean, you look at it and you say, okay, I may have an idea of what's about to happen. And then the band gets going and Alice takes off on one of her many almost jam band type solos. And you're standing there like, wow, I didn't know I was going to be rocked out like this by this lady in this band. But they absolutely have adopted a Memphis swagger that is setting stages, blazing stages.
3: Yeah.
2: All across this region. So shout out to you again, Alice, for coming here, being a transplant, but yet making your mark and calling Memphis your home.
3: I think, too, she brings a lot of positivity, which is one thing that I like. Personally, in her, you know, I'm always glad to see her. And it's, you know, there's always a big smile. I think that translates to the stage.
2: Yep. I had Alice in here for the interview for this show a few months ago. And as you all will hear, we've got a little limited time on what we can cover in an interview. After the tape stopped rolling, we talked for another hour about all things music, mm-hmm. moving here, being here. And like you said, just full of energy and full of knowledge, but also very curious about the music world here in Memphis and curious enough to immerse herself in it.
3: Yeah, for sure.
2: And it's just, and I'm watching her grow now, even though I've only recently met her. The way she described her evolution as a musician, Memphis has played a major part in the latest iteration of her sound. And we're lucky enough to have Alice and her band on today's episode of Bill Street Caravan. Let's get into some music from Alice Hazen and the Blaze, live from the Dixon Gallery and Gardens and their annual Art on Fire event.

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0: Up next, Grammy-nominated bluesman Guy Davis takes us through the life histories of the pioneers and innovators enshrined in the Blues Hall of Fame. This segment is brought to you by the Blues Foundation and is also available as a standalone podcast through iTunes.
2: Alberta Hunter sat across the hospital room from my bed. She looked old, slender, and positively vital. She wore her hair straightened and tied up in a braided crown. Gold hoop earrings matched her thin gold bracelets that jingled as she pointed a long red fingernail at me. "I've never had no blues about no man in my life, honey," Alberta said. She sat relaxed, her legs crossed, her eyes twinkling. "And I've seen them all," she chuckled. Indeed, as I'd find out. In Memphis, W.C. Handy marched past her house on Beale Street. In Chicago, she sang in a gangster cabaret with King Oliver and Louis Armstrong backing her up. In New York, she sang on records with Fats Waller behind her. In London, she shared the stage every night for a year with Paul Robeson. Alberta even performed during Britain's celebration for the coronation of King George VI. And then she walked away from it, exited stage right, left no forwarding address. For the next 17 years, she worked as a nurse in this hospital and scarcely spoke of her previous life. That's what she was doing in my room, on her night off, no less. I'd gotten rushed to the hospital a few days back with a burst appendix. I woke up from surgery and saw this little old lady in neatly starched whites beside the bed. And when she hummed a tune, she swung like a whole band. I told her how I dig the blues, she chuckled. Alberta took special care of her patients. She kept everyone on clean, dry sheets, in clean, fresh clothes. She snuck us extra food and Coca-Colas. One night, I raged with fever, and she smuggled in an old remedy. She crushed up jimson weed and peach tree leaves, mixed them with vinegar in a sink. She soaked a handkerchief in it and laid that across my eyes. It smelled like socks, but Alberta's cool touch and attention settled me down. "My grandmother cured my headache with this," Alberta said. "She bathed me in a zinc wash tub and traced the three moles on my foot. She told my mama, 'This one's a wanderer.'" That was the first I'd heard of Alberta's life. She had me hooked.
3: Hey, come on up some night, my castle's rocking. You can bust your...
2: No modern medicine or ancient superstition made me feel better than listening to her. I soon figured out I had a legend on my ward. One sunny afternoon in Chicago, young Alberta went for a drive with a piano player named Lovey Austin. Lovey was a take-charge kind of person. She had escaped from Tennessee and totally remade herself in Chicago, renamed herself and everything. Now she led her own band. Lovey had men working for her. Lovey had the interior of her car upholstered in leopard skin to match her riding clothes. Alberta never learned to drive, and Lovey drove like she hadn't been taught. Lovey clasped a cigarette between her teeth, sat back cool and calm, and flew. Alberta got nervous and started singing, making up words to put her mind somewhere else. "Gee, but it's hard to love someone when that someone don't love you. I'm so disgusted, heartbroken too. I got the downhearted blues." Lovey said, "Oh, that's wonderful, honey." So Alberta tossed out another rhyme. "Got the world in a jug, stopper in my hand. And if you want me, you must come under my command." Now that line had to be written by a woman who never got the blues from a man. Downhearted Blues officially was Alberta and Lovey's, but it became a classic thanks to another lady from Tennessee. The song practically made Bessie Smith. Back in the hospital room, Alberta said, "I laugh when I read these little books about the blues. I don't recall seeing them blind boys with the guitars up on stage with me in Oslo or Stockholm." She began to trail off her heightened effect. "Copenhagen, London, the Palladium, Paris, Cairo." Maybe I'm just getting old. I was back in the 20s and 30s, baby. I didn't see them white boys with me on Broadway. That's why I sang the blues. I never heard of any of them until these little white boys started writing the history of the blues. I asked her if she deserved a bigger part. I've been under too much scrutiny in my life, baby. It ain't worth it. My privacy means everything. As my days in the hospital wore on and our conversation deepened, I figured out why she had never had the blues about a man. Her first true love was named Lottie. They met in Chicago at one of those all-night cabarets with Louis Armstrong and King Oliver blowing. Lottie invited Alberta to visit her in New York and jotted down the address. Alberta soon showed up at Lottie's home. The place was a mansion, probably the biggest in Harlem. Alberta marched up to ring the bell. The front door opened, and there stood Lottie's uncle, Bert Williams, only the most famous black entertainer in the world. "Lottie here?" Alberta asked. Mr. Williams walked away without speaking, but left the door open a crack. It all happened fast, like real true love. Alberta and Lottie bought an apartment together on 148th Street up Sugar Hill. To make it official, the last thing Alberta needed to do was tell her mama. Mama, Miss Laura, had no real problems with people living differently. Miss Laura used to work in Memphis on Gayoso Street washing clothes in a bawdy house. She said everything she knew about manners and social nicety came from those sporting women. Miss Laura didn't judge. Until she got to Sugar Hill. Miss Laura barely took one step into her daughter's apartment. She had traveled by train from Chicago, but saw Lottie and turned right back around. "I don't like New York," she told Alberta. But Miss Laura soon came back for good. Her husband died, leaving her without a provider. "She needed me, and I made enough money to take care of her," Alberta said. "Looking after Mama meant I had no choice but to live my life on the go. We already faced discrimination from being black, then our family's disapproval. I couldn't portray my true self on stage. There was no escape. The secret kept me on the run.
3: I got a mind to ramble, ooh, but I don't know where to go."
2: No man ever gave Alberta the blues, but still, she had them. She and Lottie obtained passports and set sail across the Atlantic. Their old friend, Bricktop, from the early nights in Chicago, set up a club in Paris. Brick came from West Virginia and could be as crude and dirty as an old coal miner, Alberta told me. Brick would call from the street into my window, "What you witches doing up there?" Except she didn't say witches. Not only did French people worship blacks, but our private life was nothing to hide. In Paris, we took on the flavor of Paris. We felt at ease in cafe society as well as in the joints where the waitresses picked up their tips without using their hands. Alberta corresponded with all the black papers to describe the race situation throughout the world for folks back home. She leaked back word of a romance, an engagement to a baron. I asked her about him. "A total fabrication, honey. We needed a divorce in the background to keep people from talking. Being engaged to a fairy tale prince did the same thing without hurting anyone. Just a little slickology." The only problem she and Lottie faced was that no one on the continent knew how to do black hair. That was the only problem until Hitler came. The U.S. government required its citizens on temporary work visas to return to America. Bricktop barely got out before France fell to the Nazis. Their friend Josephine Baker stayed and joined the underground resistance. Alberta did the next best thing. She signed on with the USO. She spent much of the next decade until the end of the Korean War flying from battle zone to battle zone, strapped to a parachute in a bumpy, noisy troop transport. She gave the boys her all, or her almost, anyway. Some nights, she stepped on stage in freezing temperatures, soldiers holding their flashlights to illuminate her. She wore her tightest, most shimmering gown, no overcoat and nothing underneath. everyone sacrificed in the war, she laughed. Those boys might get killed the next day.
3: Baby,
2: not long after she returned to New York for good, Miss Laura passed away. When she died, I could finally live how I always wanted, settle down to regular life with my loved ones. Alberta's generosity and trust lifted my spirit, even as the pain and swelling in my abdomen got worse, and my temperature jumped and dropped. She never once asked me to keep quiet. Didn't she know I could turn the spotlight back on her? Tell the world she was a star? Share her true story? Finally, I had to ask, are you worried I'm going to get out of here and tell your secret? She looked at me with pity. I said, I mean, that's your deathbed confession. She said, yeah, honey, but this ain't my deathbed.
3: Look what the sun has done to me. It seems there's no more fun to me.
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3: 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I'm Steve Selvage.
2: And I'm Thomas Crivens. Today we're showcasing an artist whose music is as dynamic and inspiring as the setting where we recorded her performance. That's right, Steve. We're talking about Alice Hazen and the Blaze, live from the Dixon Gallery and Gardens during their 2024 Art on Fire event.
3: Art on Fire is one of Memphis's most beloved cultural events, blending the visual and performing arts with great food and unforgettable atmosphere. This year's lineup included the fiery fiddle-powered grooves of Alice Hazen and the Blaze, and they certainly delivered a performance to remember.
2: Absolutely, Steve. Alice's sound is a genre-defying mix of rock, folk, and roots music, driven by her classically trained violin mastery. But there's so much more to Alice's story. As I mentioned earlier, she comes from Vermont, a place known really more for its maple syrup and mountains. But she made the journey to Memphis, Tennessee, and we're equally rich in culture, but with a decidedly different twist to it. Can you imagine trading snowshoes for barbecue?
3: That's quite the leap, Thomas. Alice's journey from Vermont to Memphis was also a musical one. She studied at Yale University, where she honed her classical violin skills. But when she landed in Memphis, the city's soul and energy pulled her into the world of improvisation and genre blending. Her music today reflects that fusion, combining technical mastery with the freewheeling spirit of Memphis.
2: That's right, Steve. Her latest works, including her upcoming EP, Dream of Rain, highlight global climate challenges. And her track, Memphis Sands, speaks to protecting the aquifer right here in Memphis. It's music with a message, and it resonates. And her track, Memphis Sands, speaks to protecting the aquifer right here in Memphis. It's music with a message, and it resonates deeply. And you know,

0: All right, we're here on Beale Street Caravan with Alice Hasen. How are you doing?
1: I'm great. Excited to be here. How about you guys?
0: Oh, we're doing fantastic. Even better now that we have a star in our midst.
1: Oh, stop.
0: Well, you know, you've got quite an interesting story, and the cat's already out of the bag because we're, of course, sharing the music of Memphis all over the world, but you're not from here originally.
1: That's true. I'm from the upwards north, from the state of Vermont.
0: All right. Absolutely. So what brought you to Memphis, Tennessee?
1: Well, in 2012, I didn't know what I wanted to do after graduating college, so I applied for Teach for America, and they placed me down in the south in Clarksdale, Mississippi, as a band director.
0: Wow.
1: And so that was a big change for me. I had never been to the south, and I had no clue what it would be like. But as a stroke of luck would have it, I got placed right in the center of the blues capital of the world. And that really introduced me to just like a wonderful cast of characters and musicians who showed me what the blues really, where it comes from and what it's grown into now, which it's blossoming into all these different cool genres that people in Clarksdale are like really bringing it, you know, into the new century. So there's just a great connection to Memphis through Clarksdale. And that kind of was where I cut my teeth as a performer, jamming at Ground Zero and forming a band called Blackwater Trio, which was acoustic folk rock. And then in 2015, I decided to leave my job at the school and just focus on creating music. And then in 2016, I decided to come up to Memphis and expand my horizons a little bit more.
0: Spectacular. If I could take even a step further back, because I didn't want to skip over this. I mean, what is your training and how did you even begin to spark a musical practice?
1: Well, I'm lucky that when I grew up, I had a mother who is in the Vermont Symphony Orchestra who plays flute, and she's still in the orchestra, still an active musician. And then my dad is also really supportive of me. So when I was young, my mom started me on Suzuki violin. And then from there, I just, you know, she made sure that I didn't quit. And both of them really have supported me through the years. And I will say my mom was a little hesitant at first when I left the classical sphere, which was what I was in all through college. And I majored in music at Yale, played in the Yale Symphony. And then I went straight down to the South and started this completely different life of someone who plays in bars and, you know, gets paid partially in beer. And she was like, I'm not so sure about that. But then once I started putting out some of my first original like works, like my first album, Violintro, she decided that this was going to be okay with her. So,
0: you know, I guess it's been swimming around in my head for quite some time, but I've never been able to sit down in an environment where, you know, no one would hold me accountable for my potential ignorance. But what is the distinction between a violin and a fiddle? Is it the style of music and the repertoire, or is it the instrument itself?
1: That's a great question. And I like to come up with different answers, but my favorite one...
0: For the sake of my education, can you give me the right answer?
1: Oh, yes. Yeah, I'll give you both. The right answer is it can be whatever you're holding in your hands. If it's shaped like one of those things you just mentioned, it can be either one. So there are just two different styles. Well, fiddle has a bunch of styles. You could do Western swing. You could do Celtic. You could do Appalachian, old time. You could do blues. So there's a bunch of different ways you can go in the non-classical sphere. But when I first came down here, I just had one instrument, and that was my violin, my acoustic, very old and fragile violin that I can't believe I took into some of the bars I did. But I played on that and still do when I record for folks. You know, that is my primary, and that has seen me through concerts. Like when I was in the Vermont Youth Orchestra, we got to go to Carnegie Hall and play. So it's been to both Carnegie Hall and to Ground Zero Blues Club.
0: Wow.
1: So that one instrument can definitely just be both. And it's just about the style. The other answer I like to give is the violin has four strings. The fiddle has four strings.
0: Oh.
1: So, yeah, that's just the funny answer. But they're the same.
0: Yeah. Well, walk me through the dynamics of your band, because I've seen you solo, I've seen you in duos, you mentioned the trio, so there's quite a lot of configurations, and you also have done some session work as well. How did the band sort of congeal and come together for you?
1: Well, for the one we're talking about with that played Art on Fire, which is called Alice Hazen and the Blaze, which also, you know, I guess the fire imagery of the fiddle, and, you know, the fiddle is associated with the devil, and so it was just all, it all came together for me. But that band, our first shows were in 2018. I think the first show we ever had was at 831 South Cooper. But then the next year, I put together my first album, which is called Vile Intro. And that was just like the beginning of what I would call my solo career as an artist, fiddle player, singer, songwriter. And so that has truly been one of my projects that I feel like is the most Alice, you know, the one where I can just do whatever I want because it's my band. But in addition, I think the band has also contributed so much to the sound.
0: Awesome. Well, we've enjoyed having you on Bill Street Caravan, and I know our listeners have as well.
1: Thank you. I really appreciate being on here with you guys, so thank you.
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0: That wraps up another episode of Bill Street Caravan. We hope you've enjoyed this incredible performance from Alice, Hazen, and The Blaze.
1: Be sure to tune in next week for more amazing music from Memphis and beyond. Until then, I'm Steve Selvage.
0: And I'm Thomas Cribbins. Thanks for listening to Bill Street Caravan. See you guys next time.
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0: 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Coming next is the BBC News, followed by Good Morning Country.
1: BBC News with Govinda Gill. Kuwait says an Indian national has been killed and at least 63 people injured, some seriously, in an Iranian drone strike on a terminal building at its international airport. Iran's Revolutionary Guards say they carried out the attack. Yolande Nell is in Jerusalem.
2: Video footage shows a fire and widespread damage inside a passenger terminal at Kuwait's airport. Flights, which only resumed this week following the Iran war, have been partly suspended. The US military has air bases in Kuwait and a naval base in Bahrain. Authorities there said three Iranian missiles and several drones were intercepted earlier. The latest exchange of fire appears to have begun when US forces blockading Iranian ports fired on a tanker, prompting Iran to target a civilian ship.
1: The US Secretary of State Marco Rubio says he's prepared to give a private briefing to lawmakers in Washington about Israel's nuclear weapons capabilities. Tom Bateman reports from Washington.
3: Pressed by Representative Joaquin Castro, Mr. Rubio said he wouldn't discuss the issue publicly, but added that, frankly speaking, most of the world did assess Israel had nuclear weapons, before committing to answering more about it, but only in a classified setting. The lawmaker's letter last month was widely seen as breaking a taboo in Washington that has endured for more than half a century over the issue of Israel's nuclear program. Neither Israel nor the US has ever officially acknowledged Israel's nuclear weapons development, which is believed to date back to the 1950s.
1: The head of the WHO says the number of suspected Ebola cases in eastern Congo has reduced significantly as testing ramps up. Tedros Adhanom Ghebreyesus said the number now stood at 116, down from more than 1,000 last week. He said testing had confirmed more than 340 cases in the DRC, which included 60 deaths. Dr. Tedros said he'd been encouraged during a visit by the level of commitment in tackling the outbreak. Police in Indonesia have arrested the former head of the free school meals program, which has been plagued by mass food poisonings and corruption allegations. The arrest came a day after Tadan Hadanaya and two of his deputies were sacked. Lisa Tambunan has more.
4: Dadan Hindayana's arrest follows an overnight raid by the Attorney General's office on the headquarters of the National Nutritional Agency, the government body which oversees the multi-billion dollar free meals program. His two sacked former deputies have also been detained. The free meals scheme was a flagship policy of President Prabowo Subianto's 2024 election campaign in a country where stunting caused by malnutrition affects a fifth of children under five. But thousands of children across Indonesia have fallen ill since the program was launched in January last year.
1: BBC News. Ukraine says it's hit a Russian warship in a port near St. Petersburg as part of a wave of drone attacks targeting the area. An oil terminal was also hit. Images online show thick smoke rising into the sky above the city, coinciding with a major economic forum opening with thousands in attendance. The European Commission has set out proposals designed to help EU tech companies and reduce reliance on the US and Asia. They include favouring European firms for providing computing services in sensitive public contracts, such as defence. There would also be a fast-track approval process and reduced charges for data centres using European-made chips. The interim president of Venezuela, Delcy Rodriguez, has arrived in Delhi for a five-day visit as India ramps up its oil imports from Caracas. Ambarasan Ethiarajan reports.
5: After reaching Delhi, Delcy Rodriguez said she wanted to discuss areas of cooperation that could help address the most pressing needs of the Venezuelan people. An Indian foreign ministry spokesman said talks with the Venezuelan leader would explore avenues for further cooperation in energy, trade, healthcare and renewables. India was the second largest importer of Venezuelan oil in May after the US.
1: The German film director Wim Wenders says he's withdrawing his 1975 film Wrong Move because of complaints by the actress Nastasia Kinski, who appeared topless in it when she was 13. In a statement, the director apologised and said the Wim Wenders Foundation, which owns the film, would remove it from all channels of distribution. He said the actress should have been better protected. Last month, Ms. Kinski gave an interview in which she said she had for years been trying to get get Mr. Wenders to change the film without success. BBC News.
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morning and a very big welcome to Good Morning Country. Coming to you on the Community Radio Network, broadcasting right throughout Australia through your local community radio station. I'm Heather Farrell, broadcasting from my home studio of Triple H in Horsham, right in the heart of the Wimmera region of Western Victoria. It's Thursday morning, 4th of June, 2026. And I certainly hope you're waking up to a wonderful day. Our CD giveaway competition today will be for an album called Chasing Clarity, and it's by Sandy Facey. I will let you know when we open up that competition line. But just so that you've got that number, Thursday's number is different to the other days of the working week. So the number today is 0447 349 055. Please wait until I give you the cue, so no calls just yet. We've got about an hour and a half to wait. And if you missed that number, I do have that number. Well, I'll put it this way. If you missed that number, make sure you've got your pen and paper handy, because I will give it to you another couple of times before we open up that competition line. But right now, going to start off with our usual starting song. It's called My Old Friend. It's by Gina Jeffries and Tanya Kernighan. And let's celebrate our old friends.

They bring the curtain down upon the faded star. Becky Cole with Faded Star. A single put out 4 years ago now, and recorded while she was going through some pretty dark times. And it's a bit of a sad song, isn't it? Prior to that, the Wolf Brothers with Kids on Cassette and Gina Jeffries and Tanya Kernaghan started us all off with My Old Friend. Coming up in 9 minutes' time, we have got the Rural Livestock Report. In about 3/4 hour's time, we're going to have a feature of a few Aussie ballads. And in about an hour's time, we will have a look at our CD giveaway. And Walshy will tell you a bit about Sandy Facey and her album Chasing Clarity. And you'll get your chance to win that album. The phone number for Thursdays only is 0447 349 055. No calls just yet. Please wait until I give you that cue to call. But right now, let's hear from Rue Arcus, and this one's called The Apple Didn't Fall Far from the Tree.

And there we had Casey Chambers with Biggest Backyard in the World. And prior to that, The Apple Didn't Fall Far by Roo Arcus. To take us up to the next lot of, I've forgotten what it is, Rural Livestock Report we've got coming up very shortly. It's Dancing with Elvis by Gina Jeffries.

Welcome to your daily market update, powered by Auctions Plus, Australia's largest ag marketplace. I'm Seb McDonald with today's report. Sheep numbers at Forbes fell again this sale, with agents yarding 25,700 head. There were 16,700 lambs penned, and the quality continues to be very mixed. All the usual buyers were present and competing in a dearer market. Lambs to restockers sold from $232 to $299 a head. Trade weight lambs were $8 better and more on the well-bred and finished types. Lambs 20 to 24 kilos sold from $282 to $325 a head, with heavies to 26 kilo ranging from $308 to $342 a head. Export lambs sold from $324 to $410 a head, and carcass prices averaged $1,200 to $1,279 per kilo, with plenty of sales in the $1,300 per kilo bracket. There was 9,000 mutton drawn for, and the quality continues to be mixed. Prices jumped with the strong competition. Merino ewes sold from $188 to $355 a head. Crossbred ewes received from $190 to $336 a head, with Dorper ewes selling from $173 to $338 a head. Wet conditions reduced cattle numbers at CTLX Carcor, and the quality was slightly plainer. Grown steers were again in short supply, and there was more variation in the grown heifers, with less prime heavyweights penned. Around 400 cows were offered, and the quality was back through the run. The market sold to a much stronger trend. Weaner steers reached $6.42 and heifers $5.53 per kilo. Feeder steers were 25 to 30 cents per kilo stronger, with the medium and heavyweight selling from $500 to $572 per kilo. Feeder heifers were 30 to 40 cents better, selling from $470 to $545 per kilo. The bulk over $500 per kilo. Heavy trade heifers reached $485 per kilo. Grown steers to feed reached $5.26, and prime grown steers and bullocks were 12 cents dearer, selling from $4.68 to $4.95 per kilo. The best of the heavy grown heifers reached $4.88 per kilo. Heavy cows were 10 cents to 14 cents stronger, with the bulk ranging from $3.85 to $4.30, and the leaner two-score cows jumped nearly 20 cents per kilo and ranged from $3.55 to $3.96 per kilo. The best heavy bulls sold to $4.40 per kilo. That concludes today's market update, brought to you by Auctions Plus, dedicated to connecting ag.

Good morning and welcome back to Good Morning Country. And thank you for the Rural Livestock Report there. I'm Heather Farrell, broadcasting from Horsham in the heart of the Wimmera region. Morning Country. And thank you for the Rural Livestock Report there. I'm Heather Farrell, broadcasting from Horsham in the heart of the Wimmera region of West.

0: 0491 349 055. We've got plenty of music coming up for you from here on in, and we've got one little community service announcement to do, and then it's back into the music. And we're going to start out with the Bellamy Brothers this morning.
1: Uncle, what are you up to? I thought you loaded that fishing gear already.
2: Yeah, but then I had to unload it all to see what I loaded. 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It's something you mob should check out too. 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

truth, he works 3 days a week as Dr. Miller's nurse. We run some chooks and we can kill a beast, so I guess it could be worse. We're semi-self-sufficient, though there's not much cash to spare. But if you look at it on paper, I'm a bloody millionaire.

Colin Caswell with Million Dollar Farm. We had Andrew Swift prior to that, and that featured his partner Simone Sordello and a track called Oh Valentine, written for their baby daughter Valentine. And prior to that, Bellamy Brothers started us out with Kids of the Baby Boom. Lots of bad weather events happening all over the country at the moment. So thought I'd play this one by Lloyd Back. Very successful for him. It spent half a year sitting on the top 40 charts, so it did very well for him. It's called Rolling Thunder.

Alan Jackson with Who's Cheating Who. And prior to that, we had Giddy Up Cowboy by Hayley Jensen and Rolling Thunder by Lloyd Beck. Our CD giveaway today is Sandy Facey's album Chasing Clarity. And in about an hour's, in about 40 minutes' time, we'll hear from Kevin Walsh with a little bit of information about Sandy Facey and her new album Chasing Clarity. If you're leaving us to go to local programming at top of the hour, thank you for tuning your radio to Good Morning Country. Or maybe you're listening in on the Community Radio Plus app, and you can do that from anywhere in the world. And tomorrow morning, Kevin Walsh will be broadcasting from the bunker at Harrington, and he'll have that album, Sandy Facey's Chasing Clarity, to give. No, he won't. He'll have a different one, and I'll tell you a bit later on just which one that one is. Now, to take us up to the next lot of news and weather at the top of the hour, it's Shelley Minson, and this track is called Riverbank Red.

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1: National Radio News.
2: Good morning, I'm Laura Devoy. Kuwait says one person has been killed and at least 63 injured in an Iranian drone strike on its international airport. Officials say the Dawn attack, which came after an exchange of fire between the US and Iran, damaged some facilities. The BBC's Jia Gol has more details.
3: What we are seeing in this pattern, it shows Iranian showing resolve. The Iranian Revolutionary Guards want to send a message to regional government that if they allow U.S. to use their country as a base to attack Iran, it will be costly for them. And also sending a message of deterrence to the United States of Israel. If they resume the fight and the attack against Iran, Iran still is capable of responding.
2: Meantime, Iran's foreign minister says no tangible progress has been made in peace talks with the United States, but he says communications with the Americans have not been cut off. US President Donald Trump claims Tehran has agreed not to have a nuclear weapon. Medical cannabis patients in New South Wales will be allowed to get behind the wheel without the fear of losing their driver's licence. A bill will be introduced to State Parliament giving an exemption to drivers who are prescribed medicinal cannabis. However, their THC levels must remain within the allowed threshold. If they don't, they could lose their licence for a minimum of 3 months and be fined more than $700. Researchers say a simple urine test could help improve the early diagnosis rates of chronic kidney disease. Shannon Kirkwood has the details.
4: A global team of experts have published a series of research papers in The Lancet today. Globally, chronic kidney disease, or CKD, is the ninth leading cause of death. The researchers are calling for a renewed focus on diagnosis and treatments. They say up to half of life-threatening cases remain undiagnosed and are pushing for the routine use of a simple and affordable urine test across all healthcare settings. One of the researchers, Adelaide University's Dr. Matthew Borg, says many people don't realise they have CKD before it's progressed. He says a combination of urine and blood tests, as well as blood pressure checks, are crucial in identifying kidney disease earlier and potentially even preventing progression to kidney failure.
2: Research has found winter hailstorms could provide a bigger threat to cold weather crops in the coming years. A study by the University of New South Wales shows under modelling scenarios of 2 and 3 degrees Celsius of global warming, there's an increased risk of hailstorms in cooler places in cooler times of the year. Researchers say there's an expected decrease in summer hail risk, but there are concerns hailstorms may become more destructive when they do occur. In the US, it's too early to call who will be California's next governor. An election was held on Tuesday, and with incumbent Gavin Newsom unable to run again due to term limits, voters were deciding on a new leader. According to NBC News, a short time ago, Republican Steve Hilton was in the lead with nearly 28% of the vote, but Democrat Xavier Becerra had more than 25%, and it was too early to call. Turning to sport, in tennis, 25th seed Diana Schneider is through to the semi-finals of the French Open after taking out the world number one. Schneider lost the first set to Aryna Sabalenka 3-6, but won the second and third 7-5, 6-love. Meantime, qualifier Maya Halinska is also through to the semis. She defeated 22nd seed Anna Kalinskaya 7-6, 6-3. And in the AFL, Adelaide's Taylor Walker will return for tonight's match against Geelong at the Adelaide Oval.
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0: Good morning. I'm Heather Farrell. Good morning, country, coming to you today from my home of Horsham in Western Victoria. I certainly hope you're waking up to a fantastic day wherever you are. Our features CD giveaway will come up in around about half an hour's time, and you'll get your chance to win Sandy Facey's album Chasing Clarity. We'll have the interview with, no, it won't be an interview, we'll have Kevin Walsh tell you a little bit about that album just before we open up the competition line. And no calls just yet, but if you do happen to have that pen and paper handy, today's competition number is 0447 349 055. No calls just yet. Please wait till I open that up. But right now, let's look at the weather forecasts for all around Australia.
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0: Now, beginning with the major centres, Brisbane's expecting a high of 22 degrees and a sunny day. Sydney, 19 with a possible shower. Canberra, 11 with showers. Melbourne, 12 with rain. Hobart, rain also, but a top of 11. Adelaide, 15 with showers. Perth, 19 and sunny. Alice Springs, 21 and sunny. Off to Queensland now, Cairns, 28 and mostly sunny. Townsville, 27 and mostly sunny. Mackay, 26, sunny. Rockhampton, also sunny, 27. Hervey Bay, sunny, 24. And Gander, 23 and sunny. Bit cooler in New South Wales. Armidale, 12 degrees with showers. Orange has a predicted top of only 7 degrees and a minimum overnight of 5. So just plain cold, cold, cold all day with showers. Yass, 10 with showers. Young, 11 with showers. Cooma, shower or two, 10. Batemans Bay, 19 and partly cloudy. Bega, 17 with a shower or two. Griffith, 14, showers easing. In Victoria, Mildura, 15 with showers easing. Swan Hill, 15 with a possible shower. Shepparton, 13 with showers. Bairnsdale, also showers, but 15 there. Warrnambool, 13, rain easing and windy. In South Australia, Mount Gambier, 12 with rain easing. Port Pirie, 15 with showers. Ceduna, 17 with showers. In Tasmania, Nubina, 11 with rain easing. Huonville, 11 and rain. Oatlands, 9 with showers. In the Northern Territory, Darwin, 31 and mostly sunny. In Western Australia, Albany, 18 with a possible morning shower. Bunbury, 18 and mostly sunny. Karratha, 27 and mostly sunny. Newman, also 27 but sunny. Kununurra, 33 and sunny, and Broome also sunny, 31. And here in Horsham, we're expecting 13 degrees and showers easing. And that is your roundup of the weather from all around the country. And just a reminder that there are plenty of warnings out at the moment. So if you're at all concerned, go to the Bureau of Meteorology website at www.bom.gov.au.
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G'day folks, this is your country music mate Reg Poole, and you're listening to Heather Farrell, and she's playing the best of country music. 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

Well, we started out that bracket with Showman's Daughter by Anne Kirkpatrick, followed it up with Reg Poole with Queen of the Blue Gums, and Keith Jamison with He's the King of Australian Country Music. And, of course, was singing all about Slim Dusty. So let's have a listen to Slim Dusty coming up next. And this one's quite a famous one for Slim Dusty. It's called Lights on the Hill.

Michael Carr with Charleville and Slim Dusty with Lights on the Hill. To take us up to the next lot of news and weather, Peter Code, and this one's called Grandad's Wagon.

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1: National Radio News.
2: Good morning, I'm Laura Devoy. Kuwait says one person has been killed and at least 63 injured in an Iranian drone strike on its international airport. Officials say the Dawn attack, which came after an exchange of fire between the US and Iran, damaged some facilities. The BBC's Jia Gol has more details.
3: What we are seeing in this pattern, it shows Iranian showing resolve. The Iranian Revolutionary Guards want to send a message to regional government that if they allow U.S. to use their country as a base to attack Iran, it will be costly for them. And also sending a message of deterrence to the United States of Israel. If they resume the fight and the attack against Iran, Iran still is capable of responding.
2: Meantime, Iran's foreign minister says no tangible progress has been made in peace talks with the United States, but he says communications with the Americans have not been cut off. US President Donald Trump claims Tehran has agreed not to have a nuclear weapon. Medical cannabis patients in New South Wales will be allowed to get behind the wheel without the fear of losing their driver's licence. A bill will be introduced to State Parliament giving an exemption to drivers who are prescribed medicinal cannabis. However, their THC levels must remain within the allowed threshold. If they don't, they could lose their licence for a minimum of 3 months and be fined more than $700. Researchers say a simple urine test could help improve the early diagnosis rates of chronic kidney disease. Shannon Kirkwood has the details.
4: A global team of experts have published a series of research papers in The Lancet today. Globally, chronic kidney disease, or CKD, is the ninth leading cause of death. The researchers are calling for a renewed focus on diagnosis and treatments. They say up to half of life-threatening cases remain undiagnosed and are pushing for the routine use of a simple and affordable urine test across all healthcare settings. One of the researchers, Adelaide University's Dr. Matthew Borg, says many people don't realise they have CKD before it's progressed. He says a combination of urine and blood tests, as well as blood pressure checks, are crucial in identifying kidney disease earlier and potentially even preventing progression to kidney failure.
2: Research has found winter hailstorms could provide a bigger threat to cold weather crops in the coming years. A study by the University of New South Wales shows under modelling scenarios of 2 and 3 degrees Celsius of global warming, there's an increased risk of hailstorms in cooler places in cooler times of the year. Researchers say there's an expected decrease in summer hail risk, but there are concerns hailstorms may become more destructive when they do occur. In the US, it's too early to call who will be California's next governor. An election was held on Tuesday, and with incumbent Gavin Newsom unable to run again due to term limits, voters were deciding on a new leader. According to NBC News, a short time ago, Republican Steve Hilton was in the lead with nearly 28% of the vote, but Democrat Xavier Becerra had more than 25%, and it was too early to call. Turning to sport, in tennis, 25th seed Diana Schneider is through to the semi-finals of the French Open after taking out the world number one. Schneider lost the first set to Aryna Sabalenka 3-6, but won the second and third 7-5, 6-love. Meantime, qualifier Maya Halinska is also through to the semis. She defeated 22nd seed Anna Kalinskaya 7-6, 6-3. And in the AFL, Adelaide's Taylor Walker will return for tonight's match against Geelong at the Anskaya 7-6, 6-3. And in the AFL, Adelaide's Taylor Walker will return for tonight's match against Geelong at the Adelaide Oval.

Good morning and welcome to Good Morning Country. I'm Heather Farrell, your Thursday host, and Good Morning Country coming to you today from Triple H in Horsham in Western Victoria. I certainly hope you're waking up to a wonderful day wherever you are in this great country of ours. Our CD giveaway competition will follow shortly, and you'll have your chance to win Sandy Facey's album Chasing Clarity. Kevin Walsh will tell us a little bit about Sandy Facey's album and what Sandy Facey's been up to prior to us opening up that competition line. No calls just yet, but if you happen to have that pen and paper handy, today's competition number is 0447 349 055. That's 0447 349 055. No calls until I give you that cue just a little bit later on. And if you missed that number, make sure you've got that pen and paper handy, because I will give it to you again before we open up that competition line. But right now, let's have a look at the weather forecasts for all around Australia.

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1: Let's begin with the major centres. Brisbane's expecting a high of 22 degrees and a sunny day. Sydney 19 with a possible shower. Canberra showers 11. Melbourne rain 12. Hobart rain 11. Adelaide showers 15 degrees. Perth sunny 19. Alice Springs 21 and sunny. Off to Queensland now. Cairns 28 and mostly sunny. Townsville 27, mostly sunny. Mackay 26 and sunny. Rockhampton also sunny 27. Hervey Bay sunny 24. Gander sunny 23. Off to New South Wales now. Armidale 12 with showers. Orange only 7 degrees with showers. Gosh, that's chilly. Yass 10 with showers. Young 11 also with showers. Cooma 10, shower or two. Batemans Bay 19 and partly cloudy. Bega 17 with a shower or two. And Griffith 14 with showers easing. Off to Victoria now. Mildura 15 with showers easing. Swan Hill 15 possible shower. Shepparton 13 with showers. Bairnsdale also showers but 15 there. Warrnambool 13, rain easing and windy. In South Australia, Mount Gambier 12 with rain easing. Port Pirie 15 with showers. Ceduna 17 with showers. In Tasmania, Nubina 11 with rain easing. Huonville 11, rain. Oatlands 9 with showers. In the Northern Territory, Darwin's expecting a top of 31 and mostly sunny. In Western Australia, Albany 18, possible morning shower. Bunbury 18 and mostly sunny. Karratha 27 and mostly sunny. Newman 27 and sunny. Kununurra also sunny, but a top of 34 there. Broome sunny 31. And here in Horsham, we're expecting a high of 13 degrees and showers easing. And please, there are plenty of weather warnings around. We don't have enough time to be able to broadcast them all. So please check the Weather Bureau website at www.bom.gov.au if you have any concerns whatsoever regarding possible warnings. And that's your roundup of the weather from all around this great country of ours.
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1: 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No calls just yet.

0: I will give you that number once more before we open up that competition line. But right now, time for Kevin Walsh to tell us a bit more about Sandy Facey.
1: Our CD giveaway this morning comes from expat American Sandy Facey. Chasing Clarity is the album. Now, Sandy met an Australian and relocated to Queensland. She married. Unfortunately, her husband passed away, and she decided to move down to Melbourne. She's carved a very nice working environment in Melbourne, and this album, Chasing Clarity, is tracks that have come from Sandy Facey and her ideas of growing up and dreams that she had as a young girl. From her pen, we'll feature two of the tracks from this album that's produced by Michael Carpenter. Hold the phones. Heather will give you the cue to call at the appropriate time. We'll feature the first of the two tracks. Track 5, Next Heartbeat, and track 9, What Cowboys Are For. Here's that double play from Sandy Facey.

You've just heard two tracks from our feature album of the day, Chasing Clarity by Sandy Vasey, and they were Next Heartbeat and What Cowboys Are For. Time now to open up the competition line. The number you need to dial is 0447 349 055. That's 0447 349 055. Competition line is now open. You've got just on 11 minutes to get your entry in before we do take a break while we do the news and weather. Coming up next, it's Amber Joy Polton, and this one's Trouble Looks Good on You.

Ashley Dallas with Secondhand Stories, and prior to that it was Amber Joy Poulton with Trouble Looks Good on You. Just a reminder, the phone number for our CD giveaway today and the prize is Sandy Facey's album Chasing Clarity. The number you need to dial is 0447 349 055, and you've got just under 4 minutes to get your entry in before we do close off the competition line. 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I'm Heather Farrell, your Thursday morning host, and you've certainly got a big thank you from me for listening into Good Morning Country. To take us up to the next lot of news and weather, we've got a great track. It's called Listen to the Country. It's by Angus Gill and it features Kevin Bennett. And it's a wonderful story. Listen to the words. That number for our competition, 0447 349 055.

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1: National Radio News.
2: Good morning, I'm Laura Devoy. Australia could be hit with a new tariff as US President Donald Trump takes aim at forced labour. He's proposed tariffs of between 10 and 12.5% on dozens of countries, including Australia, the UK and the European Union. The United States Trade Representative Jamison Greer says Australia failed to impose and effectively enforce a forced labour import prohibition.
3: Tariffs as an economic tool have been used by the United States significantly for the past 8 years. And this is more of that. We're expanding it. We're trying to do it in a way that's nuanced, in a transparent way.
2: Some items, including beef, would be exempt from the tariff, which could come into effect within months. The head of the World Health Organization says the number of suspected Ebola cases in Central Africa has reduced significantly as testing ramps up. Tedros Adhanom Ghebreyesus says the number now stands at 116, down from more than 1,000. He says he was encouraged during a recent visit to the Democratic Republic of Congo.
4: The outbreak had a big head start, and we're still behind, but under the leadership of the government of DRC, we're catching up. In Bunia, there are now 3 treatment centers with a capacity of 80 beds, and there are also treatment units in Mangualu, Raumpara, Beni, Goma, and Bukavu, and more are on the way.
2: That from the BBC. The federal government has allocated $5 million to support the global response to the Ebola outbreak and help prevent the spread of the disease. The funding will be directed through the International Federation of the Red Cross and the World Health Organization. In a statement, Foreign Minister Penny Wong and Minister for International Development Anne Ali say the funding will provide vital medical care and supplies, water and sanitation services, support outbreak surveillance and preparedness, and strengthen local health systems. At least 9 people have been killed in Israeli strikes on southern Lebanon. Lebanon's health ministry says 2 of the victims were paramedics whose ambulance was hit. Israel says it has been targeting Hezbollah targets. Lebanon's health ministry says 3,500 people have been killed in the country since early March. The CSIRO has produced the largest magnetic map of the universe, which will help researchers better understand the way energy is distributed. The National Science Agency says it marks the beginning of a new generation of research. The world's largest cabaret festival will get underway in Adelaide today. There will be nearly 80 performances from Australian and international artists over the next 12 nights. Artistic director Ruben Kay says this year's event has taken a darker and edgier turn. Speaking to National Radio News, he reflected on how the Adelaide Cabaret Festival has changed over the past 27 years.
5: At the start, it was very underground, but now it's sort of grown into this amazing, sprawling, celebration of the best of cabaret. It's the biggest festival of its kind in the world. It's one of the only festivals dedicated to cabaret.
2: Turning to sport, in tennis, another major upset in the French Open overnight with men's 4th seed Félix Auger-Aliassime knocked out of the tournament. The Canadian lost to 10th seed Flavio Caboli in 4 sets. The win sees Caboli through to the semi-finals where he'll take on either Matteo Berrettini or Matteo Arnaldi, who are on court now. There's now only 2 top 10 seeds left, Caboli and Alexander Zverev.
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welcome to Good Morning Country. I'm Heather Farrell. 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This morning I'm broadcasting out of my home studio in Horsham, situated in Western Victoria. It's Thursday morning, the 4th of June 2026, and it's been a pretty bitter few days across much of the country, especially here in Horsham. Winter has well and truly arrived. Our CD giveaway competition today is for Sandy Facey's album Chasing Clarity, and we will reopen the competition line after we finish the weather, so no calls until I give you that cue to call. But just so that you've got that number, and I hope you've got your pen and paper handy, the number today for Thursdays only is 0447 349 055. No calls just yet. Please wait for that cue to call. And now, time to find out what the weather's doing from the major centres.

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1: Brisbane's expecting a high of 22 degrees and a sunny day. Sydney, 19 with a possible shower. Canberra, showers 11. Melbourne, rain 12 degrees. Hobart, rain 11. Adelaide, 15 with showers. Perth, 19 and sunny. Alice Springs, 21 and sunny. And here in Horsham, where I'm broadcasting from, another day that's a little bit damp by the looks of it. We're expecting a top of 13 degrees with showers easing. And that's your roundup of the weather from the major centres.
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1: For your chance to win our CD giveaway today, Sandy Facey's album Chasing Clarity, the number you need to dial is 0447 349 055. That's 0447 349 055. You've got 22 and a half minutes to get your entry in before we close off that competition line. Musically, coming up next, it's Alan Jackson and Love's Got a Hold on You. Competition line is now open.

Andrew Swift featuring Kevin Bennett, and the track was called The Question. Prior to that, we had Anne Kirkpatrick featuring Lee Kernaghan, and it was a live version of Come Back Again. And prior to that, Alan Jackson with Love's Got a Hold on You. The number you need to dial for our CD giveaway competition is 0447 349 055. You've got just on 12 minutes to get your entry in before we do close off that competition line. Coming up next is the French Family Band. This one's called Just a Little Love,

Patsy and Dave featuring James Blundell with their latest release, I'm Suddenly Old. Prior to that, it was Mac and Char with Take Our Time on Forever and the French Family Band with Just a Little Love. You've only got about a minute to get your entry in for our CD giveaway before we do close off that competition. The phone number you need to dial, 0447 349 055. And to take us up to the next lot of news and weather, it's Anthony Baxter and Lindsay Butler with Mount Scoria. 0447 349 055. You've got less than a minute to get your entry in before we close off that competition line.

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2: Good morning, I'm Laura Devoy. Australia could be hit with a new tariff as US President Donald Trump takes aim at forced labour. He's proposed tariffs of between 10 and 12.5% on dozens of countries, including Australia, the UK and the European Union. The United States Trade Representative Jamison Greer says Australia failed to impose and effectively enforce a forced labour import prohibition.
3: Tariffs as an economic tool have been used by the United States significantly for the past 8 years. And this is more of that. We're expanding it. We're trying to do it in a way that's nuanced, in a transparent way.
2: Some items, including beef, would be exempt from the tariff, which could come into effect within months. The head of the World Health Organization says the number of suspected Ebola cases in Central Africa has reduced significantly as testing ramps up. Tedros Adhanom Ghebreyesus says the number now stands at 116, down from more than 1,000. He says he was encouraged during a recent visit to the Democratic Republic of Congo.
4: The outbreak had a big head start and we're still behind, but under the leadership of the government of DRC, we're catching up. In Bunia, there are now 3 treatment centers with a capacity of 80 beds, and there are also treatment units in Mangualu, Raumpara, Beni, Goma, and Bukavu, and more are on the way.
2: That from the BBC. The federal government has allocated $5 million to support the global response to the Ebola outbreak and help prevent the spread of the disease. The funding will be directed through the International Federation of the Red Cross and the World Health Organization. In a statement, Foreign Minister Penny Wong and Minister for International Development Anne Ali say the funding will provide vital medical care and supplies, water and sanitation services, support outbreak surveillance and preparedness, and strengthen local health systems. At least 9 people have been killed in Israeli strikes on southern Lebanon. Lebanon's health ministry says 2 of the victims were paramedics whose ambulance was hit. Israel says it has been targeting Hezbollah targets. Lebanon's health ministry says 3,500 people have been killed in the country since early March. The CSIRO has produced the largest magnetic map of the universe, which will help researchers better understand the way energy is distributed. The National Science Agency says it marks the beginning of a new generation of research. The world's largest cabaret festival will get underway in Adelaide today. There will be nearly 80 performances from Australian and international artists over the next 12 nights. Artistic director Ruben Kaye says this year's event has taken a darker and edgier turn. Speaking to National Radio News, he reflected on how the Adelaide Cabaret Festival has changed over the past 27 years.
5: At the start, it was very underground, but now it's sort of grown into this amazing, sprawling, celebration of the best of cabaret. It's the biggest festival of its kind in the world. It's one of the only festivals dedicated to cabaret.
2: Turning to sport, in tennis, another major upset in the French Open overnight with men's 4th seed Félix Auger-Aliassime knocked out of the tournament. The Canadian lost to 10th seed Flavio Caboli in 4 sets. The win sees Caboli through to the semi-finals where he'll take on either Matteo Berrettini or Matteo Arnaldi, who are on court now. There's now only 2 top 10 seeds left, Caboli and Alexander Zverev.
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has closed with 107 entries, and we'll do the draw for that prize in a few minutes' time. And of course, the prize this morning is Sandy Facey's Chasing Clarity. Tomorrow morning, Kevin Walsh will be hosting From the Bunker, and he'll have Lauren Ryan's new album to give away tomorrow. So let's get on with it. We've got the news to, sorry, we've got the weather to read, and then some music, and we'll do the draw for that album of the day.

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1: And beginning with the major centres. Brisbane's expecting 22 degrees and a sunny day. Sydney 19 with possible shower. Canberra 11 with showers. Melbourne rain 12. Hobart rain and 11. Adelaide 15 with showers. Perth 19 and sunny. Alice Springs 21 and sunny. Off to Queensland now. Cairns 28 and mostly sunny. Townsville 27 mostly sunny. And the rest of Queensland is all sunny. So Mackay 26 and sunny, Rockhampton 27, Hervey Bay 24, Gander 23 and sunny in all those places. New South Wales, Armidale 12 with showers. Orange takes the prize for the lowest temperature today, 7 degrees and showers. Yass 10 with showers, Young 11 with showers. Cooma 10 with a shower or two, Batemans Bay 19 and partly cloudy, Bega 17 with a shower or two, Griffith 14, showers easing. Off to Victoria now, Mildura 15, showers easing, Swan Hill 15 with a possible shower, Shepparton 13 and showers, Bairnsdale 15 with showers, Warrnambool 13, rain easing and windy. In South Australia, Mount Gambier 12 with rain easing, Port Pirie 15 with showers, Ceduna 17 with showers. In Tasmania, Nubina 11 with rain easing, Huonville 11 with rain, Oatlands 9 with showers. In the Northern Territory, a bit warmer in Darwin, 31 degrees and mostly sunny. Off to Western Australia now, and Albany 18, possible morning shower, Bunbury 18, mostly sunny, Karratha 27 and mostly sunny, Newman 27 and sunny, Kununurra sunny 33, Broome sunny 31, and here in Horsham, top of 13 degrees and showers easing. Well, in the last 24 hours, we haven't registered any rain, but it's been quite damp. The ground is just always moist, so more of a drizzle rather than rain. So showers easing, I guess that means there'll be less of it today. And that's your roundup of the weather from all around the country. Time now to get on with a little bit of work and then a couple of songs, and it'll be time to do the draw for our CD giveaway.
2: Good morning, Romeo's Lonely Hearts Club. Good morning, Romeo's. Looking to be lucky in love?
3: Yeah. Hi, my name's Ralph, and I'm looking for love and companionship.
2: Oh, well, I'm sure we can help you, Ralph. Tell me a bit about yourself. Are you fit, healthy?
3: Oh yes, I run every day.
2: Ooh.
3: And I'm the strong, silent, faithful type.
2: Oh, you sound wonderful, Ralph.
3: Oh, and I'm de-sexed.
2: Ooh.
3: Vaccinated.
2: Ooh.
3: And temperament tested.
2: Oh, lovely.
4: Right now, the perfect lifelong companion could be waiting for you and your family at the RSPCA. They're happy, healthy, and looking for love.
3: Oh, and I love kids too.

Well, we started out that bracket with James Blundell with a track called Your Own Sweet Time, and that one's from his brand new album called Patience Wins. Followed it up with Brendan Walmsley with Rose and Rodeo, and thank you to Kayleen, who's just sent through a photo of Brendan Walmsley with the award that he won back in 1999 for Rose and Rodeo. Well, time now to do our draw for our album of the day. And this morning, the prize is Chasing Clarity by Sandy Facey. We had 107 entries, and we start out with number one and two are Rick and Jackie from Taggarty. Three and four, Brad and Joy from Horsham. Trina and Norm from Research have five and six. Cheryl, Whalen and Shanae from Mundubbera, seven, eight and nine. Ken, Russell and Taisha from South Griffiths have 10, 11 and 12. Kayleen from Hastings has 14, and thank you for that photo, Kayleen. Neville, Barb, Katrina, Aisha and Brendan from Gaynder have 15 through to 19. Morris from Batemans Bay, 20. Alex from Eildon is 21. Robin, Rod, Kayla, Portia and Kyle from Horsham have 22 through to 26. Daryl and Jody from Kybion have 27 and 28. Brian from YE Point, 29. Red, Kerry, Scotty, Rick and Carol from Lightning Ridge, 30 through to 34. Pam from Port Pirie is 35, Leo from Gaynder, 36, Vicky and Arthur from Leeton, 37 and 38, Alan from Cootralantra, 39, Graham and Zoe from Horsham, 40 and 41, Gary and Helen from Wagga Wagga, 42 and 43, Pete from Lake Eildon is 44, David from Coonamble has 45, Ray and Margaret from Horsham, 46 and 47. Katrina, Patricia, Michael, Max and Deb from Oatlands, 48 through to 52. Cam and Lorraine from Horsham, 53 and 54. Jean also from Horsham, 55. Di from Coffs Harbour, 56. Graham from Riverside, 57. Brian, Archie, Pam and Norm from Griffith have 58 through to 61. Rebecca and Lloyd from Kelso, 62 and 63. Tommy and Vera from Bexley, 64 and 65. Barry and Cindy from Port Macquarie, 66 and 67. Tina from Singleton, 68. Ian, Julie and Robin from Cundletown, 69, 70 and 71. Margaret and Dominic from Gaynder, 72 and 73. Heather and John from Horsham, 74 and 75. Brian from Cowra has 76. Margaret from Manildra, 77. Chailey from Gaynder has 78. Paul, Nathan and Stephanie from Gilgandra have 79, 80 and 81. Pete and Beryl from Binjor, 82 and 83. Dennis and Lynn from Gaynder have 84 and 85. Dennis from Port Pirie is 86. Phyllis from Port Pirie, 87. Helen and Bill from Warrnambool, 88 and 89. Des and Wayne from Helensburg, 90 and 91. Andrew and Lisa from Horsham, 92 and 93. Andrew and Kim from Dutch and Bagarra, 94 and 95. Jeff and Leonie from Bega, 96 and 97. John from Parks has 98. Chris and Janice from Bombala, 99 and 100. Mick and Anne from Cooma, 101 and 102. Trevor, Heather and Ian from Binaway, 103, 104 and 105. Reg from Alexandra, 106. And Phil from Holt's Flat has 107. Time now to do the draw, and good luck, everyone. Gosh, it's right up near the front of the bus, sitting right behind the driver. Number three has won this morning, and let's have a look and see who's got number three. That's Brad from Horsham. Congratulations, Brad. You missed the number one and two this morning, but you got the chocolates. Or should I say, you got the Chasing Clarity album by Sandy Facey. Now, tomorrow morning, Kevin Walsh will have an album by Lauren Ryan to give away on Good Morning Country.
Let's have a listen now to Alan Caswell and Lindsay Waddington with their latest release, 12 Good Men.

I'm no Jesse James. I'm just a fool who leave the world the same way that he came. I'll be fameless, I'll be nameless, there'll be no one there to mourn. Guess I've been on this journey since the day that I was born.

TC Cassidy and Andy Penko with Whiskey and Wildflowers. We had Alan Caswell and Lindsay Waddington prior to that with 12 Good Men. And before that, we did the draw for our CD giveaway. The album's called Chasing Clarity. It's by Sandy Facey. We had 107 entries this morning, and the winner was, right up the front of the bus, number 3, and that was Brad from Horsham. Congratulations, Brad. To take us up to the next slot of news and weather, we've got Lindsay Waddington and Charlie Boyter with Didgerigore. And if you're leaving us to go to local programming, thank you for joining us this morning for Good Morning Country. And we hope you'll join Kevin Walsh tomorrow morning when he broadcasts from the bunker at Harrington. Lindsay Waddington and Charlie Boyter to take us out.

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2: Good morning, I'm Laura Devoy. The Prime Minister has defended Australia's forced labour and slavery laws. The US is looking to impose tariffs of between 10 and 12.5% on dozens of countries which import goods made by slave labour. Anthony Albanese told the ABC any tariffs imposed on Australia by the US are unjustified.
3: Australia has robust, comprehensive and world-leading legislation addressing forced labour and modern slavery. It's been passed through the Parliament with unanimous support. We continue to use every opportunity that we have to advocate that US tariffs imposed in Australia are unwarranted.
2: The PM says Australia and the US have an ideological disagreement on tariffs. People in New South Wales who take medicinal cannabis will soon be able to drive legally with THC in their system. The state government will introduce legislation to Parliament which would introduce a legal limit on the concentration of THC drivers can have in their system. But they must have a prescription, and those who exceed the threshold three times will face a three-month licence suspension and a fine of more than $700. Roads Minister Jenny Acheson told the ABC the government is trying to find a balance for people who take medicinal cannabis.
4: Walking that delicate line between ensuring we maintain road safety, but also that we enable people who have a prescribed medication to be able to drive.
2: An elderly couple has been stabbed and an intruder shot in a suspected home invasion in northern New South Wales. Police say a 75-year-old man and a 72-year-old woman were allegedly stabbed by a 34-year-old man who had entered their home south of Tenterfield. The intruder was allegedly shot. All three were taken to hospital and an investigation is underway. The US Secretary of State Marco Rubio says he's prepared to give a private briefing to lawmakers in Washington about Israel's nuclear weapons capabilities. 30 Democratic members of Congress had asked the Trump administration to publicly acknowledge Israel's nuclear program. The BBC's Tom Bateman is in Washington.
5: Neither Israel nor the US has ever officially acknowledged Israel's nuclear weapons development, which is believed to date back to the 1950s. The lawmakers asked what US intelligence officials assessed as Israel's red lines for using nuclear weapons. They pointed to an Iranian strike which hit near what's believed to be Israel's nuclear facilities at Dimona in March. They argue the information about the extent and nature of Israel's nuclear capabilities is an essential US national security interest.
2: An Australian film aims to shift conversations, change cultures, and make it safer for women to speak out against gendered violence by reforming the laws that seek to silence them. The documentary Silenced opened the Sydney Film Festival last night. It charts a post-Me Too world using courtroom footage, media coverage, and interviews to demonstrate how legal systems across the world are being used to discredit both victim survivors and the journalists who report their stories. One person featured is former Liberal staffer Brittany Higgins, who went through both criminal and civil trials following rape allegations. Turning to sport, in tennis, 25th seed Diana Schneider is through to the semi-finals of the French Open after taking out the world number one. Schneider lost the first set to Aryna Sabalenka 3-6, but won the second and third 7-5, 6-love. Meantime, qualifier Maya Halinska is also through to the semis. She defeated 22nd seed Anna Kalinskaya 7-6, 6-3.
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0: morning and welcome to Good Morning Country. I'm Heather Farrell, broadcasting out of my home studio at Horsham in Western Victoria. Our album of the week has been run and won. We had 107 entries and the winner was number 3 this morning, and that was Brad from Horsham. And I know Brad likes to get the number 1 spot. He missed out this morning, but it turned out to be lucky for him. Kevin Walsh will have another album to give away in tomorrow's CD giveaway, and tomorrow it will be by Lauren Ryan. Time now to find out what the weather's doing from the major centres, and then we're into plenty of music for you this morning.
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0: Brisbane can expect a high of 22 degrees and a sunny day. Sydney 19 with possible shower. Canberra 11 with showers. Melbourne 12 with rain. Hobart rain there also, but a top of 11. Adelaide 15 with showers. Perth sunny and 19. Alice Springs 21 and sunny. And here in Horsham, 13 degrees is the predicted top, with showers easing. There's plenty of cloud out there, but there's a tiny weeny little bit of blue sky trying to poke through. So maybe we might get a little bit of sunshine during the day. Well, that's your roundup of the weather from the major centres. Next up, community service announcement. And then we've got Brendan Walmsley to kick off the hour.
2: Uncle, what are you up to? I thought you loaded that fishing gear into the ute last night.
3: Yeah, then I had to unload it all to see what I loaded. And now I'm loading it again. It's tricky business planning for a fishing trip, you know.
2: Yeah, I guess you're right. But once we get there, it's going to be nice and peaceful. Out on country with just you and me. Speaking of being out on country, maybe we'll have some time to yarn about that retirement stuff we started looking at the other day.
3: Yeah, that'll be good. You know, planning for retirement can also feel like tricky business, or feel like something that just isn't for us mob.
2: I don't think you're alone in feeling that way, but planning for retirement doesn't just help us, but our family too. And when we looked at that MoneySmart website, it helped to think about what it could look like for us, as well as what we can do now to plan for it, right?
3: It did make me feel better. I reckon more mob should check MoneySmart out. Thinking about a plan for your retirement is important for all of us.
2: Yeah. And speaking of plans, let me give you a hand loading the rest of this fishing stuff. If we load it all just right, we might actually have some room for our camping gear and some food.
3: As if we're going to need food with all the fish we're going to be reeling in. And for you mob listening out there, don't forget to check out MoneySmart. It's a free, independent source of information that can help you plan your retirement future today. 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
0: 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And you're listening to Heather Farrell on Good Morning Country on Community Radio Network throughout Australia.

Shelley Jones Band there from their album Highways with who was? The Dancing Man. We had Brendan Walmsley with God Loves Country Music from his very successful album Road to Rivoli. Coming up next, Troy Cassadale, Take a Walk in My Country.

Amber Joy Poulton, Don't Come Home A-Drinkin', from her album Honky Tonk Angels, a tribute to Loretta Lynn, the Queen of Country Music. And I was speaking with AJ the other day, and she's off in America at the moment, and she's heading off to Nashville in a week or so's time, and she'll be recording a brand new album. So that's exciting news from AJ Poulton. Prior to that, we had Tanya Kernaghan and Jason Owens with Let Your Love Flow and Troy Cassadale with Take a Walk in My Country. To take us up to the next lot of news and weather, a song that won this fellow an award for songwriting for the Bluegrass Song of the Year. And it was about 5 years ago now, and the song is called Always Kiss Her Goodnight by Justin Landers.

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1: National Radio News.
2: Good morning, I'm Laura Devoy. The Prime Minister has defended Australia's forced labour and slavery laws. The US is looking to impose tariffs of between 10 and 12.5% on dozens of countries which import goods made by slave labour. Anthony Albanese told the ABC any tariffs imposed on Australia by the US are unjustified.
3: Australia has robust, comprehensive and world-leading legislation addressing forced labour and modern slavery. It's been passed through the Parliament with unanimous support. We continue to use every opportunity that we have to advocate that US tariffs imposed in Australia are unwarranted.
2: The PM says Australia and the US have an ideological disagreement on tariffs. People in New South Wales who take medicinal cannabis will soon be able to drive legally with THC in their system. The state government will introduce legislation to Parliament which would introduce a legal limit on the concentration of THC drivers can have in their system. But they must have a prescription, and those who exceed the threshold three times will face a three-month licence suspension and a fine of more than $700. Roads Minister Jenny Acheson told the ABC the government is trying to find a balance for people who take medicinal cannabis.
4: Walking that delicate line between ensuring we maintain road safety, but also that we enable people who have a prescribed medication to be able to drive.
2: An elderly couple has been stabbed and an intruder shot in a suspected home invasion in northern New South Wales. Police say a 75-year-old man and a 72-year-old woman were allegedly stabbed by a 34-year-old man who had entered their home south of Tenterfield. The intruder was allegedly shot. All three were taken to hospital and an investigation is underway. The US Secretary of State Marco Rubio says he's prepared to give a private briefing to lawmakers in Washington about Israel's nuclear weapons capabilities. 30 Democratic members of Congress had asked the Trump administration to publicly acknowledge Israel's nuclear program. The BBC's Tom Bateman is in Washington.
5: Neither Israel nor the US has ever officially acknowledged Israel's nuclear weapons development, which is believed to date back to the 1950s. The lawmakers asked what US intelligence officials assessed as Israel's red lines for using nuclear weapons. They pointed to an Iranian strike which hit near what's believed to be Israel's nuclear facilities at Dimona in March. They argue the information about the extent and nature of Israel's nuclear capabilities is an essential US national security interest.
2: An Australian film aims to shift conversations, change cultures, and make it safer for women to speak out against gendered violence by reforming the laws that seek to silence them. The documentary Silenced opened the Sydney Film Festival last night. It charts a post-Me Too world using courtroom footage, media coverage, and interviews to demonstrate how legal systems across the world are being used to discredit both victim survivors and the journalists who report their stories. One person featured is former Liberal staffer Brittany Higgins, who went through both criminal and civil trials following rape allegations. Turning to sport, in tennis, 25th seed Diana Schneider is through to the semi-finals of the French Open after taking out the world number one. Schneider lost the first set to Aryna Sabalenka 3-6, but won the second and third 7-5, 6-love. Meantime, qualifier Maya Halinska is also through to the semis. She defeated 22nd seed Anna Kalinskaya 7-6, 6-3.
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Good morning and welcome to the final section of Good Morning Country for this Thursday morning, the 4th of June. And I hope you're waking up to an absolutely fantastic day wherever you are in this great country of ours. Our CD giveaway today was for an album called Chasing Clarity by Sandy Facey. We had 107 entries. And number 3 was the winner, and that went to Brad from Horsham. So congratulations, Brad. I'm sure Walsh will have that album to you. No time flat.

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1: And at this time of day, we read out the weather for Western Australia. Albany can expect a high of 18 degrees, possible morning shower. Bunbury 18, mostly sunny. Karratha 27 and mostly sunny. Newman sunny 27. Kununurra sunny 33. Broome also sunny 31. Perth 19 and sunny. And here in Horsham, where I'm broadcasting from, the sky's trying very hard to poke through those clouds out there. We're expecting a top of 13 degrees with showers easing. And that's your roundup of the weather for this last section of Good Morning Country.
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Felicity Urquhart and Josh Cunningham with Spare Parts. That song was written when they were part of the Song Club, which was organised by Sam Hawksley out of Nashville and organised to keep singer-songwriters busy during COVID, making sure that they were actually working on some songs. They had to pump out a new song every week and just given a prompt. And the prompt for this one was Spare Parts. Ended up doing very, very well for them. Prior to that, Alan Jackson with Living on Love and the Little Willies with Nora Jones up on lead vocals there. It's Easy as the Rain. It's Brendan Radford up next, and this one's called Start All Over Again.

real soon. I grab my bag, I'm heading out. Then the boss gives me a shout. He says, you know we're getting a bit behind, and I could use your help if you don't mind.

Shane Nicholson with And You Will Have Your Way. Prior to that, Brendan Radford with Start All Over Again. Very successful album for him, released just last year. Got him a golden guitar in January of this year, I should say, for the 2025 year. Our CD giveaway competition this morning had 107 entries and the winner was number 3, which was Brad from Horsham in Victoria. Kevin Walsh will be your host for Good Morning Country tomorrow morning and he will have Lauren Ryan's album Homecoming to give away. Now, Lauren was a Star Maker winner, so pretty good album and I'm sure we'll have lots of people vying to win that particular one. Good Morning Country came to you today on the Community Radio Network from Horsham in Western Victoria and my home station is Triple H 96.5 FM. I'm Heather Farrell and I thank you for tuning your dial to your local community radio station. They're very important parts of the local community and listening into Good Morning Country. Maybe you've even been listening in on the Community Radio Plus app. So Kevin Walsh will be in the chair tomorrow morning and right through again until next Thursday and I'll be back with you next Thursday morning. So hope you have a wonderful day. Taking us up to the news, it's Justin Landers with Be a Little Kinder and please remember, always show your kind face. If you see someone without a smile, give them one of yours. And I'll catch you next Thursday morning for Good Morning Country.

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1: National Radio News.
2: Good morning, I'm Laura Devoy. The federal government is pushing back on the US's latest tariff proposal. Washington wants to impose tariffs of between 10 and 12.5% on dozens of countries, including Australia, which import goods made by slave labour. Speaking in Canberra this morning, Treasurer Jim Chalmers defended Australia's record on slavery.
3: We've got world-leading legislation in place already to combat the evils of modern slavery.
2: Dr. Chalmers says US tariffs on Australia are unwarranted, unjustified and inconsistent with the free trade agreement. Opposition leader Angus Taylor also says such tariffs should not be imposed on Australia.
4: They are a great friend and they shouldn't do it to a friend. We've fought with them in every war, every major war. They shouldn't be imposing tariffs on us.
2: Nurses and midwives at one of South Australia's biggest hospitals have walked off the job amid a dispute over wages and conditions. It's the first in a series of rolling stoppages at Lyell McEwen Hospital. The Australian Nursing and Midwifery Federation SA says despite more than 12 months of negotiations, the state government still has not put forward nationally competitive wages and conditions. All surgeries at the hospital will proceed as planned during the strike. In the United States, the House of Representatives has voted in favour of a war powers resolution which calls on President Donald Trump to remove troops from Iran or seek approval from Congress to continue the war. Four Republicans sided with the Democrats to pass the resolution. However, it's largely symbolic and would not force Mr. Trump to end the war. A separate resolution advanced by the Senate last month would require Mr. Trump to end the war without congressional approval, but it's yet to be voted on and could end up being vetoed by the President. Ukraine says it struck a warship and an oil terminal in a wave of drone strikes targeting the Russian city of St. Petersburg. The BBC's Russia editor Steve Rosenberg is there.
5: It was early morning when the drone struck. St. Petersburg was under Ukrainian attack. The Russians say they shot down dozens of drones. But some got through. We could see a plume of thick black smoke hanging over the city. Officials here said little about what was hit. Infrastructure, they said, and left it at that. But one of the districts targeted has an oil facility. In another, there's a naval base.
2: Dozens of local and international artists are in South Australia for the start of the Adelaide Cabaret Festival. The largest event of its kind in the world, there'll be 79 performances over the next 12 nights. Artistic director Ruben Kay told the ABC the challenges in attracting artists to the festival were logistical, with many keen to attend.
6: Every artist we approached was frothing and chomping at the bit to be part of it, so everyone works hard and getting any artistic endeavour in this current climate underway is a challenge, but it's a beautiful challenge for us.
2: Turning to sport, in tennis, only two top 10 seeds remain in the men's draw of the French Open after Félix Auger-Aliassime was knocked out of the tournament. The Canadian lost to 10th seed Flavio Cobolli in four sets this morning. The win sees Cobolli through to the semi-finals, where he'll take on Matteo Arnaldi, who advanced after Matteo Berrettini retired injured from their quarterfinal. Alexander Zverev, who has never won a Grand Slam tournament, is the only top five seed remaining.
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9: Good morning, Mark, and good morning. Hello to all of our listeners right around the world that we're coming to you direct this morning, or alternatively via our partnering stations relaying this program during the week. We've got a wonderful lineup of talent, new releases, a couple of interviews, Mark. It's going to be another great day.
8: It certainly is, Shazza, and you've got brand new releases coming up right now.
9: Yeah, the first new release is for Scott Dann, and Scott is the absolute consummate performer. We've known Scott for many years, and he's well-renowned in Australian country music. He's done a lot of work in the club circuit throughout his career, and clubs and casinos across China, parts of Asia, and very much so here in Australia. So he's built a huge reputation as one of our very finest vocalists in country music as well. This brand-new song, it's so great to have a song for Scott Dann going to radio around the world. Let's listen to his brand new single, In My Arms Tonight.

0: It's a lovely song from Scott Dann. Really fabulous to have his music. And a wonderful first release with Star Central there, In My Arms Tonight. Over to you, Shaz.
1: Next, we have a brand new one from Sadie Weck. And Sadie had huge success with her last single. It was much more country than this track. This one is a real alternate track. And so it'll actually climb through different avenues and broaden her fan base. She's a Southland-born singer-songwriter from New Zealand, and it really is developing her recording career. We're very proud to be part of her career. Here is the new track by Sadie Weck, A Cowgirl's Dream.

0: Yeah, Sadie Weck, great to have another song from that wonderful New Zealand artist. Over to you, Shazza.
1: Next, we have a new single from Noel J. Van Ross, and this is the first time that Noel has released a single into Australian country music and the wider global community. He's a seasoned singer-songwriter, and his love of music began in Croydon in England, where family nights were filled with sing-alongs, piano, guitar and harmonies. He's actually been a songwriter since he was 11 and created a broad catalogue spanning country-flavoured songs through to lively rock material. Let's have a listen to the brand-new single from Noel J. Van Ross, Spread Your Wings.

0: LJ Van Ross. He was waiting for some time to release that track, and it's a beauty. I liked it from the first time I heard it. Noel, Spread Your Wings. Hope it goes well for you. Over to you, Shaz.
1: Next is a premiere track for Aspen Black, and we're very proud to have a song going out via Star Central to World Media for Aspen. She's an award-winning, nationally touring USA singer-songwriter, and she's actually renowned for her very distinctive voice and engaging live performances. She's multi-award winning artist. She's had number one hit singles, and she also has her own radio show over in America. This is a great new song from Aspen, and we're really pleased to be launching The E-Town Road by Aspen Black.

0: proud to say that that's a new artist for Star Central, an IWMA member, Aspen Black. Fabulous to have you on board, Aspen, and that's E-Town Road. Great song. Over to you, Shazza.
1: Brings us to the number one track on the traditional country music chart this week. Very proud of Anne Fraser for achieving that spot. That's Where Billy Lays, her award-winning song, the number one track this week.

0: That's Anne Fraser. That's Where Billy Lays. What a great track from Anne. Over to you, Shaz.
1: Thanks, Mark. And the last track that I'd like to share before we leave you with the interviews is the number one track on the Australian country chart. This is the mainstream track of the week, Kevin Sullivan and Stuart Joel Nugget with Elliot. Thanks, Mark. Catch you next week.
0: Thank you very much, Shazza. And stay tuned, everyone, because we have three great interviews coming up. Ron Callow with People, Austin Green, we're singing Waltzing Matilda, and Highway 95, Drunk on Vinyl.

0: 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For the international show today, we have a wonderful man, Ron Callow, who's an Indigenous man from down in Marua. I think that's the way you pronounce it, near Batemans Bay. And he's an elder down there and just a terrific singer and songwriter. And I'm talking to Ron Callow. How are you, Ron?
1: Good, thanks, Mark. Yourself, mate?
0: Good, thank you.
2: Thank you.
0: Ron, I want to talk to you about your new song, People, and this is a follow-up from a song that did extraordinarily well for you called Poor Man that you wrote about 40 years ago, mate. So it doesn't matter how long ago that you write these songs, if they're good songs, they're enjoyed, it doesn't matter what era they've produced, mate. So Poor Man, how long ago did you write People?
1: I wrote People about 12 years ago, 12, 15 years ago.
0: Okay.
1: Yes, it's about being used by people. You see a lot of people that are successful, and with success comes people always want to be with people that's successful, and whether they want to be with you to help you or for the help themselves, it's sometimes it's hard to work out what they're there for. But yeah, it's all about being used if you're successful, I suppose, and how to just keep an eye out for it.
0: Would that be the case for Indigenous communities, the same as for all the mainstream Australians?
1: Yeah, I think with this here sort of stuff, it's just a common thing, no matter what religion or background you come from. It's just a
0: people are people.
1: People are people. Yeah, and that's what I say in the song.
0: Yeah. Now, mate, you're an elder down in your neck of the woods.
1: Yeah. There's a lot of people that are a lot older than me here and that, but I'm in that age bracket, that's for sure.
0: And and you're part of the local community down there, as far as the drivers are concerned, as far as the leaders are concerned.
1: Yeah, I do my part down here with the community. I'm heavily involved with the men's group and a couple of do some music lessons with some young people. And,
0: oh, that's nice.
1: Yeah, and just always on a couple of committees helping out. That's got to keep yourself busy, I suppose.
0: Huh? Yeah, it was lovely running into you at Tamworth too, Ron. Fantastic.
1: Yeah, that was awesome. It's one of my favourite photos, mate.
0: Good on you, buddy. I might put it up. All right, I'll give you the opportunity to introduce to the world your brand new song. Thanks, Ron.
1: Thanks for having us on, mate. This is my new song called People. I hope you enjoy it. Thank you very much.
0: Thanks, Ron. See you, buddy.
1: See you, buddy.

0: 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And for our international show today, we have the fabulous Austin Green. And Austin's at the moment sitting in a lovely chair over there in St. Louis, the USA. How are you and how lucky are you, Austin?
1: Yeah, how you going, Mark? Thanks for having us. Yeah, it's great. Yeah, we're doing a 3-week musical and cultural journey through United States, all down south from Chicago down to New Orleans. So it's and all points in between. So it's really exciting.
0: Yeah, that's actually the length and breadth of America there. So you are lucky, and I'm sure you'll find lots of opportunities, mate. Always great talking to you. I believe that you live in eastern suburbs of Melbourne with quite a few of our independent artists that live down there as well. And what do you think about the music scene in Melbourne?
1: I think it's pretty strong. It's very diverse, and there's a lot of pubs and clubs that are still playing a lot of music. I had been in and around the original scene, and prior to that was in the tribute music scene for quite a number of years as well, and that likewise is pretty healthy.
0: Yeah, it's a cultural centre of Australia, really, when it comes to entertainment. Now, let's talk about this song that you've got playing at the moment. And actually, I have to admit this, and you've seen it on social media. The first time I played this, it had a really good response from not just listeners in Australia, but overseas. And we're talking about, folks, Austin Green's new song called "We're Singing Waltzing Matilda." What got you motivated to sit down and write this one, mate?
1: Yeah, it's not the usual song that I would write. If anyone that knows me, I'm more of a rocking blues man, and my roots, because my main instrument's actually harmonica. But I'd had this song kicking around for about 6 years before COVID, and tinkering around with it, different chords, dropping out verses because it was too long, and then sat down with a few friends and said, look, we've got to get this song down because, you know, now's the time that Australia needs to hear a message like this.
0: Yep.
1: And so in early February, we got down and got a guide tracks down. I had Stu Cardell and my daughter Maz Green help out on vocals, and she actually did most of the harmonies in the choir. She actually put all the parts together, which was fantastic. But more importantly, the message of the song is for all of us. It's really important right now in Australia, and I'm sure in other countries as well, with all the divisions and political boundaries left and right, to hear a song of unity, a song of hope, and a song

0: to instill pride again in our great country, and that's what I really truly believe, that we need to hear a fresh message like that.
1: Yeah, no, I want to congratulate you. I agree entirely, and it's an uplifting song too. It makes you feel good through the chorus and that, and congratulations to your daughter too, because that's a massive thing to be producing and singing harmonies on that, and she does a great job.
0: Oh, she did, yeah, she did a great job. And then I looked for a few friends. The studio engineer was actually a great drummer, Peter Nygaard, and he played the drums. His brother Simon actually was in Temper Trap, and he played all the acoustic guitar parts, bass, mandolin. And another good mate I pulled in, Jason Tucker, he played all the keys. And it was, and then I found on Facebook a great local pedal steel player and a didgeridoo player, and got them involved. It was fantastic.
1: Yeah, really, yeah, it really all comes together beautiful. It's like a it's like a theme, isn't it? You know, it's really great. All right, well, I'll give you the opportunity.
0: I can hear us in the new Qantas ad, Mark.
1: Yeah, I can hear it too. let's put it to them, eh?
0: Yeah, true. Yeah.
1: All right, Austin, I'll let you introduce your song. Thanks, buddy.
0: Okay, here's my new song. I hope you all enjoy it, and hope it gives you a sense of pride in your country, wherever you're from. This is We're Singing Waltz Matilda.
1: Lovely message. Thanks, Austin.

0: 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And for our international show today, we have Highway 95 and their latest single to hit the charts, and it's called Drunk on Vinyl. And I have Bob Dershow and Nicole Byland in the studio over there in Karratha, Western Australia. Hi, folks. How are you this evening?
1: Good, thanks, Mark.
0: Well, you're sounding nice and clear today, so that's good, because you're a long way away. But it doesn't stop the both of you producing such quality music, and I don't know how many number ones you've had, but it has to be a handful, and it's because your quality is terrific, and you keep on changing your direction too, as far as musical inclination is concerned. And Bob, I might start off with you, because I think with the howling guitar through this particular song, I think you might have something to do with the writing and the production of this.
2: Hey, cheers for your kind words, mate. But yes, Drunk on Vinyl is a song I wrote, and it's a bit of an ode to my father, really, growing up, listening to the vinyl records he used to play, and he's still got that amazing collection today.
0: He hasn't shared it with you at all as yet?
2: When the sad day comes and he passes away, maybe, hopefully I'll get it. I've got two other brothers as well, so it'll be interesting.
0: Yeah, well, you'll see mine in the studio when I do a few of my videos, and I don't know who I'll give them to either, so I'll, we'll worry about that when the time comes, but hopefully it's a long time off. But just on that, when we're talking about upmarket product, vinyl's coming into its own as well, isn't it, as well as the CD?
2: Yes, mate, it's taken off again, and I'm off to dust mine out and get them out and put them on the shelves.
0: Yeah, that's dead right. So you wrote it because of the your history with your dad. Now, what about the production side? How did you develop that, the music part?
2: Yeah, for this song I sat down and wrote on acoustic guitar, but when I wanted to record it, I just knew it had like a bit of a dirty guitar sound to it. So when we're in the studio, I just wanted that bit of a dirty guitar sound, just to rock it up a little bit.
0: Yeah, absolutely. And also bringing in Nicole. Nicole, once again, you're sounding really good, and I bet you love singing to an up-tempo number.
1: Yeah, it's a lot of fun, and I think we're just experimenting with our music at the moment. So, you know, got to keep you all on your toes and never really sure what our next release will be.
0: Well, that's right. And if you're thinking about an album, you've got to have light and shade on the album, don't you?
1: That's right. Absolutely.
0: So now I keep on asking you this question each time because people overseas might know, but Karratha is in the wilderness to a certain extent over there in Western Australia. Where are you going to take this and sample it live?
1: So we've got a couple of shows coming up, or festivals, so we would definitely be playing this one and other new ones.
0: Right.
1: We've got the Red Earth Arts Festival coming up this weekend.
0: Wow.
1: Okay. Heading over to Queensland as well in July for the Bareeba Rodeo. That's a few interesting things coming up.
0: Yeah, no, terrific. Now, tell me this. I'm just it's itching in the back of my mind to ask you this question, Bob. Did you happen to record it, do a recording in acoustic?
2: No, only at home for myself I do, but yeah. I haven't done one in the studio to release for this song.
0: Yeah, yeah. No, it'd be interesting that you raised the issue that you tried it both ways and thought it needed that edge, and it possibly did. But I love the acoustic sessions too. They're pretty good. So I might see you over there in July, because we'll be travelling around Australia, Denise and I. So if we catch up, it'd be brilliant.
1: Oh, it'd be a pleasure to catch up with you. Yeah, share a drink together.
0: Absolutely. All right, and a little bit of vinyl.
2: Yes.
1: Absolutely.
0: Okay, well, I'll get you to introduce us. I don't care who does it, but you might do it together in harmony. introduce the new song. Thank you.
1: Hey, everyone. Thanks for listening in and, supporting our music. This is our new single called Drunk on Vinyl.
0: Fantastic. Thank you. Thanks, Bob. Thanks, Nicole.
1: Thanks, Matt.
2: Take care. Safe travels.
0: Always great talking to you. Here we go.

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Proudly sponsored by Star Central and produced by Butler Gilchrist Productions.